0: to, but he made the smart play, get that sure out, and not open the door a little bit or anything at all in this fourth inning. 1-3 play. Cohen has driven in both runs tonight. Here's Astudillo. Doubled. He's at third base. Here's Crows. High for a ball. Two outs, run in. Fourth inning of a 9-2 game. Crows has two singles tonight. The 1-0 line drive right center. That is a base hit. Astudillo scores. Now a 9-3 ball game on the three-hit night now for Crows. Let's pause now for station identification.
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0: So two runs home in the inning. Here's Dakota Jordan, his 12th ball game. Jordan, big swing and a miss. He's fanned and grounded out to short tonight. A former Mississippi Gatorade Player of the Year 4 years ago. Good lead at first. Little high that time. Fourth round pick for the Giants in 24. Into Mississippi State, takes a breaking ball that's a called strike on the inside corner. Third team All-American, second team All-SEC. Runner on, two outs, two runs home in the inning. In the fourth, now 9-3 Rubber Ducks. Jordan holds the bat high, takes a pitch high. He began the year at High A Eugene. At one point, he had 21 RBI in 22 games in April. Yeah. 18 homers, 66 driven in. Ground ball to the shortstop. Curley, it bobbled it, gets rolls to his left, and everybody is safe. Now the error on Dean, it doesn't happen very often. Keeps the inning alive. Jan Rivera coming out now as Akron has had pen activity. And that will most likely do it for Deggs. He's at 82 pitches, and that does. A visit Jacksonville pitching change is coming. We'll come right back on 640 WHLO.
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0: Visit Jacksonville pitching change. Deggs goes three innings, seven hits, three runs, two walks. He has fanned four tonight. Zach Jacobs comes out of the pen, the right-hander. And Jacobs, appearance number 18, all from the bullpen, has a loss on the year, a 5.64 ERA. He's fanned 16, walked 11 and 22 in the third innings. And Jacobs, fastball, curveball, slider, and change out of UC Riverside. worked twice in Somerset, a save and a loss, working last on the 30th, getting the save. I mean, right now, two on, two outs in a 9-3 game. Ceballos swinging a foul. They're a swing away from getting back into the ballgame right now. And one big swing of the bat, it's 9-6 all of a sudden. Ceballos, 16 homers and 14 doubles on the year. Two on, two outs. Jacobs looking at second. Here's the 0-1. Breaking ball a little bit low. You know, the ground ball should have gotten Deggs out of the inning, but it was booted by Dean Curley. Sabine Ceballos, 1-for-2 tonight. Here's the 1-1. Line drive, left field, base hit, charging Walton. They'll stop him at third base. Now the bases are loaded now. So Ceballos greeting Jacobs with a line drive single to left. And loaded for Ahuna. And Crows the single, made it 9-3. Jordan's error. Now Ceballos singles to load the bases. Ahuna, 6 homers, 18 doubles, 0-for-2 tonight. Zach at the belt, he kicks and fires. Breaking ball, low and inside for a ball. 4 big fireworks shows this week. 4 consecutive days, Friday through Sunday's home finale. All night games, of course. Here's the 1-0. Breaking ball to Beauty, a called strike. Browns night, Saturday night. Hanford Dixon is here. The 717 Credit Union vehicle giveaway, a brand new truck. How big is that this weekend? Jacobs is 1-1. Missed inside, 2-1 to Ahuna. If you have a 9 o'clock dinner appointment tonight, and you're here, you better plan on eating here tonight. The makings of a marathon here at the ballpark. Here's the 2-1. Hot shot, right side glove. No, gets under the glove of Mooney, and 2 runs will score. Well, the Ducks defense going south in the inning. It's now a 9-5 ball game. Alex sliding to the left that time, could not come up with it. Crows scores and Jordan scores. Ceballos taking third base. And just like that, they are back in the ball game. Here's Diaz. Lisbel Diaz, fan grounded out, takes a strike in the inside corner. Right-hander ready and deals. Ground ball in the hole left side. That is a base hit. Ceballos scores. It's a 9-6 ball game. Well, they did give Ahuna a single. Though Alex would probably tell you I can make that play. So 2 RBI on the play for Ahuna. Now Diaz drives in another run. Tying run comes up in Darby, who started the inning. He flied to right. A high drive to right in the ballpark, though. Churio will catch it. 2 fly balls to right by Darby. The inning done. Richmond scores 5 times in the inning. We have played 3.5 tonight. It is Akron 9 and Richmond 6 on the 717 Credit Union Radio Network.
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0: Fourth inning from the Audio Technica broadcast booth in this 9-6 game now. Schubert, Walton, and Curley will face Logan Martin. Nolan fouled out, flied out tonight. Looks at a pitch a little high for a ball. 9-8-1 for the Rubber Ducks. 6-10-1 for Richmond. That's the ball low. 2-0 now. The Guardians are on top of Toronto, 2-1, a Patrick Bailey two-run home run. In the sixth in Cleveland, Gavin Williams pitching for the Guardians tonight. Doing his thing. 2-0 pitch. Inside corner, called strike to Nolan. He has had a solid, solid year. 2-1. Ground ball, second base. Crows will glove it. Easy play. 4-3. One up, one down. And five in a row now set down by Logan Martin. Here's Aaron Walton. His double began that nine-run second. He's 1-for-2. Both at-bats came in the second. He doubled and flied to right in the inning. Well, tomorrow night, on Wellness Wednesday, Braylon Doty for Akron. There's a ball low and away to Walton. Miguel Mendez for the Flying Squirrels. Again, fireworks Thursday through Sunday night. 1-0, missed away, low and away, 2-0 now. The final paws and claws night tomorrow night. It will be hot again. 2-0 is a called strike. Kind of delay with the right hand by Goodman, but he's had a good zone tonight. That's not right. 3-1 now. That board misread that third pitch. 3-1 now to Walton. Curley on deck. So make your plans one more time in 2026 this week. In the air to center. Going back, and that ball is gone. It's a home run, a solo shot by Walton, number 6. Akron gets the run back. It is now a 10-6 Rubber Duck lead in the fourth inning. He pulled a fastball, one of the deepest parts of the ballpark, and banged it off the batting eye. Again, his sixth home run and 20th RBI. So Walton goes deep, a homer and double tonight. If you get that ball in the air tonight, it's going to go. Night done for Martin. Visit Jacksonville. Pitching change is coming. We'll come right back on 640 WHLO.
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0: New pitcher is Dale Stanovich, a left-hander. Martin goes 2+, 2 runs on 3 hits. A walk and a strikeout. Stanovich, appearance number 30, all out of relief, 3-3 with a 5.40 ERA. He's worked in 35 innings, allowing 32 hits and 22 runs, 21 earned, 6 home runs, spanning 48 and walking 18. Stanovich, 5'11", left-hander, 175, 27 years old, signed as a free agent. 2 years make it. This year, a minor league free agent. Here's Curley. Dean takes the ball inside. So Stanovich is the third Richmond pitcher tonight. Dean Curley, 2 singles. They both came in the second inning tonight. Dean swinging a foul back now, batting 273. Another of that 25 draft class with a solid, solid first full year. Now a 10-6 Rubber Duck lead. Stanovich deals. Ground ball, third base, fair ball down that line. And goes all the way to the corner, run down by Diaz. That's a two-base hit by Curley. Dean is now 3-for-3 on the TaylorMade double. TaylorMade Jewelry, Akron's number one jewelry store since 1991. Engaging couples the same since 1991. TaylorMade Jewelry. Well, the Rubber Ducks, even the hits at 10. Here's Hill. You may need more runs tonight. This looks like one of those nights. Hill hit by a pitch and walked. Again, that all came in that 9-run second. Swinging a foul to the right. That is out of play. Now, Stanovich, last 13 games, they're batting just .250 against him. He has 9 siblings. The 0-1 checked it. The appeal, he stayed back. It's a little bit low. Began his college career at Herkimer College, Community College. Then went to Rutgers, all Big Ten first team in 2022. Redshirt is next year. Here's his 1-1, swing and a foul to the right. That is out of play. a 10th round pick of the Giants in 2023. He finished at Texas Christian University, TCU. It's almost rare now to see a guy pitch at just one school collegiately now. 1-2, swinging a foul to the right. And you wish that could change. Almost a major league trend where guys just move on so much now. And that's what they're trying to look at. The upcoming labor talks. One on, one out, a run in. That misses away in the fastball by Stanovich. 2-2 now to Luke Hill. Bennett Thompson on deck. The outfield just about straight up, maybe a step to right and center is Cohen. Here's the 2-2. Swing and a miss. He got him. High inside fastball. First strike out for Stanovich, the second out of the inning. Here's Bennett Thompson. Bennett, two singles, drove in three runs in the 9-run second. Yo, Bennett, 27 driven in for the Rubber Ducks. This is 41st game. Hitting 253. Left-hander fires. Swing and a miss. Good fastball to 96. Gail Thompson, 721 ops. 346 on-base percentage with Akron. Very high Lake County when he came. Look back at Curley. Called strike inside corner. Good pitch just above the knees that time. Nothing in two now to Bennett Thompson. Alex Mooney on deck. 10-6 Akron, fourth inning. Here's the 0-2. Swing and a foul tip. He struck him out. Ducks are run back on the home run by Walton. We have played four tonight. It is Akron 10 and Richmond 6.
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0: And moving to the fifth inning in this 10-6 ball game. The Squirrels send 10 to the plate in their 5-run fourth inning. Villarroel, Astudillo, and Cohen facing Zach Jacobs. Yanel singled, walked, scored two runs tonight. Swings and a high fly to center. Can they find it? The guy that counts does. Caught by Laviolette for the out. I think Alex lost that ball at second base when it left the bat that time. This is that tough time of the night again. The way the lights are positioned, plus you add that twilight time sky. Astudillo doubled, scored. He's off. He is 1-4-2 tonight. Right-hander home, shows bunt, takes a strike. Sinker that time. Missed the 13th.

0: Oh, barely keeping the bat back that time. 2-2 now. Jacobs, the 2-2. Swing and a miss. He got him on a slider low and away. The first strikeout for Zach, the second out of the inning. He's gunning for the shutdown frame after Akron got a run back on the homer by Curley in the bottom of the fourth inning. Here's Cohen. Walked a single to drive in a run and a ground ball. A tapper that drove in another run. Righty deals. Breaking ball called strike at Andy. Slow curve that time from Zach Jacobs. 0-1 to Cohen. He's batting 299. Ground ball to second. Nice hop. Mooney grabs, throws, and a 1-2-3 fifth inning for Zach Jacobs. We're halfway through tonight, middle of five. It is Akron 10 and the Squirrels 6 on the 717 Credit Union Radio Network.
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0: We're in the bottom of five in this 10-6 Akron lead over Richmond. Mooney, Cesarini, and Churio facing Dale Stanovich. Alex hit by a pitch and scored, fly to center tonight. Left-hander home. A strike called inside corner at the knees. Five rubber ducks hit twice in that nine-run second. Each team 10 hits, each team one error. Kick and a pitch. Just missed up and in. 1-1 to Mooney. Jalen Goodman behind the plate. Davion Fry, the first base umpire. Michael Cross at third base. Goodman is the crew chief. 1-1. Swing by Mooney. Pop up foul first base. Darby by the stands. It's back into the stands about six rows back beyond the dugout. Two strikes and a ball to the Michigan native and the Duke product. I'm sure his family and Dad Joe are watching tonight. The outfield very deep in center. 1-2 to Mooney. Breaking ball fouled back. That pitch was in that time on Alex. On the hands, he fought that slider off. 1-2 to the Rubber Duck second baseman. The final Thirsty Thursday in 2 days. Stanovich is 1-2. Line to right, that's going to be diving, trying to diving slow, didn't catch it. Went behind Jordan, Mooney has a double. Well, diving effort that time by Jordan in right field could not come up with it. Alex Mooney with his 16th double on the year, another TaylorMade jewelry double. So Alex leads off the fifth inning with a two-base hit.

0: did a good job taking that pitch the other way that time. Here's Ryan Cesarini. He walked with the bases full. He's 0 for 2 tonight. Stanovich checking Mooney. He deals. Breaking ball that misses low, I guess, in the eyes of Goodman. That's a ball. Here, Ryan has had some tenure with the Rubber Ducks. Here's the 1-0. Wild pitch, bounces and kicks back, and almost an attempt by Villarreal that time, but he held on to it when it bounced back off the backstop. Came right back to the catcher, but Mooney was into third base. You know, Cesarini, in 30 games, 12 homers, and now 30 driven in. Checked it, caught the outside corner. The ops over 1,100. The slugging at 714. The on base just below 400. Infield in. 2-0 pitch. Little ground ball to first. Mooney coming home. Throw home, and it is not in time. Beat the tag applied by Villarreal. Great slide by Mooney. Hit first. Got that hand to the back of the plate. Akron adds a run, another RBI for Cesarini, number 31. It's now an 11-6 ball game. But going on contact that time with nobody out. And the speed of Mooney beat the tag by the catcher. Lead is back to a 5-run lead again. Here's Churio. I would think scored a fielder's choice. Jason singled twice, has an RBI, 2-for-3 night. That's the call, the fielder's choice. Look at first. Lefty comes home. Swing and a foul to the right by Churio, batting right-handed, came in tonight, getting 244 from that right side. Now a 9-game hitting streak, 9 of his last 25. That's good to see. Trying to finish strong. Look at first, throw that way, slinged it over. Ryan back, he has 11 steals and 12 tries. They open the door for him now with that toss to first. Nobody out, run home in the inning. Swing, loop to right, that will be dropping, a base hit. One hop in front of Jordan. Churio, 3-hit night. The Ducks' 12th hit, 2 on, nobody out for Laviolette. A grand slam homer to right in the second. His 5th Rubber Duck home run, now 13 driven in. Akron trying for another big inning right now. Breaking ball called, strike to Laviolette. Lefty-lefty matchup. You know, Jace holds that bat high. Ahuna trying to keep Cesarini close, almost right behind the bag. Breaking ball to Beauty called, strike. Nothing in two now. A warm, humid night, 86 at game time. We're still in the 80s right now, I would think. Kicking the pitch, missed away, breaking ball, had Cesarini dancing around at second base. I look down to my left and Hanau, a two-run home run. Cleveland now leads 4-1 in the seventh on the lakefront tonight. 1-2 now to Laviolette. Turn, no throw. Looking back at second. This game is almost 2 hours old, and we're in the fifth inning. 1-2. Ground ball second base. So the right glove flip for one. Relay is not in time. Not hit hard enough. The shovel by Crows, and then Ahuna couldn't get it there quick enough that time. A 4-6 fielder's choice. They erase Churio. The third base goes Cesarini, still just an out. Here's Schubert. The only duck not to get on base tonight. Bounced out, fouled out, flied out. Hit two home runs on Sunday. Looks at a ball low and away. Breaking ball missing that time. Slider. That might have been a big league challenge. Here's the 0-1 in the air behind, no, on the dirt at second, caught by Crows, two outs. The job behind the plate is such a difficult job. You've added things now that if anyone watches the game in a stat system, they can see every pitch that's thrown. Of course, the challenges are underway in AAA and the big leagues, of course. If you miss on the corners like that, you know, it's understandable. It's so tight. Is there in real time making those calls? Here's Walton, double and homer tonight. Swing and a miss, high fastball. It is not an easy job. I know I've been on him at times this year. Throw to first. Back safely is Laviolette. His window's open now and maybe trying to take the base. 11-6 rubber ducks, a run home in the inning. Here's the pitch. Bounces in, kicks right. Boy, down that line a long way at third base. That time came Cesarini, but a good job by Piavuel blocking the ball to the right. He could see it and also still keep an eye on Cesarini at third base. 1-1 now to Aaron Walton. His sixth home run tonight. His eighth double. Two outs on the corners, the pitch. Upstairs, way outside and high. Dean Curley on deck. He's 3-for-3 tonight. Stanovich trying to eat some innings right now. 2-1, runner on first goes. Swing and a miss. Struck him out. The inning done. Akron scores a run. Wait a minute now. That was just strike two. And the stolen base by Laviolette. Don't end the inning yet here. Aaron a chance to drive in two runs now. Stanovich 2-2. Inside just a touch. He missed a corner just right around the knees that time. Not an easy pitch to take with two strikes. Full count to Walton. Laviolette's at second. Cesarini's at third. Here's the payoff. That is outside. That'll load him up, ball four. first walk issued by Stanovich. Akron loads the bases again. They've done it numerous times tonight. And here's Dean Curley. Dean has two singles and a double and scored twice in the ball game. He's now batting 279. This for Dean, his 35th game as a rubber duck. 801 ops. Little foul tip, one strike to Curley. The rubber duck, 6'6", shortstop. Oh, wait a minute now. He's 6'4". 0-1, missed away. Six-six in short, but he's really something to watch. Bases full of rubber ducks, a run home in the inning. The outfield deep and a step to right. Stanovich at the belt. 1-1 to Dean, inside, almost caught him in the foot and blocked some by Villarreal to keep that run from scoring. 2-1 to Curley. It's the T-shirt Tuesday, the rebrand tonight, the Galley Boy T-shirt. 2-1. Missed away, 3-1 to Curley. No place to put Dean with the bases full of rubber ducks. We could use a few galley boys up here right now, I think. I know I could. 3-1 to Curley. Stanovich home. Swing and a foul to the right. That is out of play. Dean stays alive. Luke Hill is on deck. The Ducks 11 runs on 12 hits, 9 runs in the bottom of 2 tonight. But Cohen really plays a deep center field. Stanovich again, string is out, bases full, 2 outs. Here's the pitch. Swing and a foul again to the right by Dean Curley. Stays on that fastball in the outer half, about 95 that time. Dean, a right-hand batter out of Tennessee, resides in Knoxville now, California guy. Here's the payoff again. It is on the inside and missed the corner. That's ball four. Forces in Cesarini. It's now a 12-6 ball game. And Dean Curley on base, all four at bats tonight. So back-to-back walks. That one forces in another run. They stay loaded. Here's Luke Hill. And a visit now from the dugout as well. As the acting skipper comes out, Lipso Nava. He's not made the point yet to the bullpen. Maybe seen how much Stanovich has left in the tank right now at 42 pitches. And there's the point now. So the night done for Stanovich. A visit Jacksonville pitching change is coming. And we'll come right back on 640 WHLO.
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0: Well, Stanovich done as Mitch White comes on. Stanovich 1 1/3, 3 hits right now. He's allowed 4 runs or 2 runs. Both earned, bases are full, fan 2, walk 2. What do we have on Mitch White? This is his 38th time. He's 5-4 on the year. And White, a 6.05 ERA. Every game been from that bullpen. He's fanned 36, but he's walked 37 in 41 2/3 innings. Mitch White, 6'1", 185. Signed as a free agent this year. He's out of Southfield, Michigan, 26 years old. Bases full for Hill. Right-hander home, ground ball third base. That is a foul ball glove by Ceballos. Mitch White. For his last outing against the Sea Dogs on the 30th, he won the outing with a scoreless inning. A little high for a ball, 1-1 to Hill. Hit by a pitch and walk that came in the second, scored a run. He fanned his last at bat. He's 0-1 tonight. Runners at every base. Lobulette's at third. Walton second. Curley at first to pitch. Breaking ball, that's up and in. 2-1 to Hill, the eighth man to bat in the inning. Ducks some long innings tonight. Here's the 2-1. Checked it, missed away. 3-1 to Hill. You know, thus far, 4 walks and 2 batters hit by Richmond pitching. Here's the 3-1 ground ball third base. That is a foul ball backhanded by Ceballos. So again, with the bases full, the string is out. They'll all be running. Curley, Walton, and Lobulette with a 3-2 pitch coming to Hill. White, the 4th Richmond pitcher tonight. Right-hander ready. His payoff again is on the outside corner, called strike 3. Akron scores twice and leave them loaded. We have played 5 tonight. It is Akron 12 and Richmond 6.
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0: Heading to the sixth inning, the Ducks have a 12-6 lead. Zach Jacobs came on to finish up that fourth inning when they scored five times. He set down the Squirrels 1-2-3 in the fifth. Crows, Jordan, and Ceballos in the Richmond sixth inning. Akron 12 runs on 12 hits. Pitch floats outside for a ball, the curveball. Crows 3-for-3 tonight. Now batting 279, three singles and an RBI. He's also scored a run. Did it catch his foot? Nope, missed it sailing by inside on the changeup. 2-0 now to Dayson Crows. Left-hand batter, the outfield step to left. Here's the 2-0. Missed away, 3-0. Zach Jacobs at 21 pitches. Here's a strike taken, 3-1 now to Crows. Richmond won the first half, their playoff bound. They're two games over in the second half at 29-27. Overall, 20 games over at 72-52. 3-1 line foul, third base side. Akron 26-29 in this second half. Overall, one game under 500 at 61-62. The Ducks 11 games back. 13 to play counting tonight. So not eliminated yet mathematically. Here's the 3-2. Fisted and fouled third base. That will drop out of play. Well, Hill was so far off the bag that at first Jacobs looked to see if he could run over and maybe take it. With the shift they all employ now, that third baseman is really in the hole at shortstop. That's what the analytics tell you. 3-2 to Crows. A good at bat to begin this sixth inning. Jacobs, 3-2. Foul straight back. Pitch up a little bit that time. But at 3-2, you got to take it. You got to take a whack at it. It's borderline. Dayson Crow stays alive. Again, the 3-2. Reaches and slaps that foul to the left out of play. First game of his homestand is 18 runs on the board right now with baseball left tonight. 3-2. Again, laced foul on the concourse down the third base side.
8: And stacking up four nights of fireworks at the ballpark this Labor Day weekend. That's pretty rare.
0: Yep, Thursday through Sunday night. Payoff is in. No, called strike three. That delayed movement again by Goodman. And he rings up Crows. First out, second strikeout for Zach Jacobs. Gets that leadoff man. Here's Dakota Jordan, who has reached base on an error and scored 0-for-3 tonight. His has a five-game hit streak. Right-hand batter chokes up on the bat. Here's the pitch. Slow curve high and away for a ball. Ducks the black jerseys tonight. 1-0, missed away, 2-0. Richmond, they're traveling gray. Two-oh. Slider missed, 3-0. Akron bullpen quiet. You know, Zach a shot at the victory tonight. That called strike outside corner. Here's the 3-1. That's called strike two. As Jordan was ready to go to first base, and they yank him back. Angel Martinez, a two-run home run. Now 6-1 Cleveland eighth inning. 3-2 is outside, breaking ball. That is ball four. So the walk with one out to Jordan. Here's Ceballos. The first walk issued by Jacobs. Ceballos, two singles and scored a run, 2-for-3 tonight. Here's the pitch. Called strikeout, side corner at the belt. You want to throw strikes, and it's just easier said than done. Despite the score, you want to make quality pitches. Good lead for Jordan. Throw that way, dives back in safely. But down by so many runs, I'd be stunned if he ran. The 0-1, couldn't check it. And that changeup down and in. Nothing in two now to Ceballos. Ahuna's on deck. The Ducks a 12-6 lead, sixth inning. Look at first. Here's the 0-2. Line drive, it is over the leaping Mooney at second. That is a base hit. So Jordan stops at second. First and second out with Justin out. A three-hit night for Ceballos. In this game tonight, Crow's a three-hit night. Ceballos a three-hit night. On the Rubber Duck side, Churio a three-hit night. Curley as well. Thompson's got two hits. Walton, two hits. Here's Ahuna, a two-run single back in the fourth. 12-6 Akron, sixth inning. One out, two on the pitch. High for a ball. No one in now, and now they have bullpen activity for the Ducks. A left-hander is up for the home team. Big leads, the pitch. Line drive, right field, base hit down that line. Nope, just foul. It hung up a little bit too long and just skipped foul by inches down that line. Is that Tulloch in the pen or Kennedy?
9: You got it right, Adam Tulloch.
0: One and one to Ahuna. Ceballos at first, Jordan's at second, one out. A 1-1 count. Diaz on deck. 1-1, swing and a miss, curveball. That slow curve just came tantalizing on the lower half, on the outer half of the plate. Two strikes and a ball to Ahuna. 18 doubles on the year. He can run. Jacobs 1-2. Bangs it off of his foot. Rolls out toward third base. They'll do it again at 1-2. He's trying to walk that off right now. Shin guard's there, but you guessed it. It avoided that shin guard. Again, Jacobs looking in at Thompson. He checks second. Here's the 1-2. Line drive foul, third base. Bangs off the netting down by the tarpaulin. Not a ton of swings and misses tonight on either side. 18 runs, 23 hits combined. The 1-2 again, ground ball up the middle. It's short, curly, one, no, bobbles it, and everybody is saved. He was trying to turn to himself and just never got a clean handle on it. Went to the bag and then bobbled some more, and everybody is safe. That's an error on Ahuna. Now they're loaded. Well, Dean, a rare night of two errors. Well, the hop came high to him that time, right around the midsection. Here comes Jan Rivera. And there goes that Jacobs. A visit Jacksonville pitching change is coming. We'll come right back on 640 WHLO.
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0: You know, night done for Jacobs. 1 2/3. A run on 4 hits leaves the bases full. A walk and a couple of strikeouts could win the game tonight, possibly. Always a scoring decision. Adam Tulloch, the lefty, comes on. Tulloch making appearance number 31 off from the bullpen. A 2-0 mark with a 2.48 ERA. He spanned 39, walking 31 and 32 and 2/3 innings. And Tulloch, the left-hander with the fastball, cutter, slider, and changeup. He worked last on the road in Somerset on the 27th. A hit, a run in 2 innings. He fanned 3, walked 2 out of Arizona State. 15th rounder in 22 by Cleveland. And delivers a strike taken by Diaz. Bases full. Diaz a 1-for-3 night with an RBI singled in their 5-run 4th inning. Breaking ball high. And again, they're a swing away from getting right back into the ball game again. It is 12-6 Rubber Ducks. Bases full, one out. Sixth inning. 1-1, way upstairs and outside. And Diaz, number 29 prospect, his 12th game does have two home runs. He homered and drove in four on Sunday. On the tippy toe with the left foot, a right-handed batter, 2-1. Inside spins him back. He almost looks like Hawk Harrelson. That's how the Hawk would hit. That front foot, the toe was up in the air. And we all tried that then. The Hawk's feet were closer together than the feet of Diaz are. 3-1. Looper to left. That's going to fall for a base hit. Run scores. They stay loaded. Now it's 12-7. Jordan scores. Ceballos, third base. Ahuna, second base. Diaz, a two RBI night. That run is charged to Jacobs. Here's Darby. And again, one swing, and my goodness. Darby flied out twice to right in the fourth inning. He's 0 for 3 tonight. This is double-A debut. Here's the pitch. Outside missing. An exaggerated leg of Tulloch when he deals. The long step back, the 1-0. Strike called outside corner. Good fastball that time. 1-1 to Darby. Xander Darby. Playing first base, left-hand batter. Runners at every base, still Justin out. Took it, called strike outside corner. 1-2 now. Four straight reaching base. So Darby goes 6-2, 218. 23 years old, California guy. The outfield to left. Tulloch. His 1-2. Breaking ball's a beauty. Call strike three, frozen. Big strikeout for Tulloch. 2 men are out now. The big bender that time, he just could not pull that trigger. So two gone now for Biarola. Yansel tonight, singled, walked, scored twice, flied out. Right-hand batter takes the ball. And Eugene in 46 games had 7 homers and 6 doubles, hit 305 and drove in 27. Number 18 prospect for the Giants. Here's the pitch. Missed inside. Not a typical year for the fans on the Bay right now watching that Giant team. Here's the 1-0. Inside, almost clipped him. That sinking fastball came well in. It's now 2-0 to Biarola. Ceballos at third. Ahuna's at second. Diaz at first, 2 outs. Here's the 2-0 pitch. Way outside for ball 3. Astudillo's on deck. No, that's ball 4. Boards had that wrong as I did. So the walk will load them still and drives a run in. It's now a 12-8 ball game. And the tying run comes up in Astudillo. Run charged again. There's a ball missing inside to Jacobs. The tying runs at home plate, believe it or not. Missed inside, 2-0. Eighth man to bat in the inning. Astudillo doubled his middle at bat. He's 1 for 3. And Thompson goes out to talk with his left-hander.
8: This is a these are some challenging innings, not only for the pitchers, but the catchers as well, Jim. Just trying to navigate your pitching staff through all the ups and down, the bumpy road it's been on both sides tonight.
0: And plus when it's hot and humid like this as well, you're back there with that gear on. A 2-0 count. Sure, he's thinking fastball and nothing else right now. Even a single really tightens the ball game. Here's the 2-0. Called strike inside corner. Good pitch. Good spot, caught the inside edge where he jammed Astudillo that time. Cohen's on deck. Here's the 2-1. Line found the netting. Goes right back into the Richmond dugout. So 2-2 now with two outs and the bases full and two runs home in the inning. Here's the 2-2. Inside just a touch, just off the plate, right above the knees, and a full count to Astudillo. Here's the payoff. In the air to center. Laviolette sizes it up near the track, makes the catch. They get two runs, but they leave them loaded. We have played 5.5 tonight. It is Akron 12 and Richmond 8.
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2: Moving to the bottom half of the sixth inning, Jim Clark and Marco Lanave, Rick Winstead back at the iHeart Studios in this 12-8 ball game now. Thompson, Mooney, and Cesarini will face Micah Mitch White. I want to call him Micah White. Must be a Micah White in the league somewhere. Thompson, two singles. They both came in the second when he drove in three runs of the nine in the inning. Bennett, 2-for-3 tonight. White fires, shows bunt, it's high inside for a ball. The Guardians, a 6-1 winner. The White Sox are scoreless in the bottom of three in Houston tonight. Here's the 1-0, low and away, not 2-0. A lot of pitches in this ball game tonight. Here's the 2-0, missed inside, 3-0. At this point tonight, as the 2-0 pitch comes, missed away, and that is ball four, should have been 3-0 pitch. Leadoff walk to Thompson, first issue by White. We have 20 runs combined tonight. Most combined runs in an Akron game this year have been 27. Jimmy Farmer giving us that note. These are games in Akron, 27 twice. 25, 24, and 22. There's a ball low to Mooney, who has been hit by a pitch and doubled. He scored two runs tonight. We will have more than 20 tonight. Look at first, not a big lead to pitch. Swinging a foul at home plate. You walk that leadoff man, and it seems like on nights like tonight, you know he's going to score. Mooney batting .223 now. Now 16 doubles on the year. One pitch, swing and a miss. Slider that time, 1-2 to Alex. Ryan Cesarini waits on deck for the Ducks, who lead this game 12-8, bottom of six. Long wait to go tonight. Here's the 1-2. Bounces in, kicks left, wild pitch. The second goes Thompson. We may be better check the longest home game of the year. This may challenge that tonight. 2-2 to Mooney. Bennett Thompson now in scoring position. 2-2, swung on, fouled, right side, out of play. Missed again, and a full count to Mooney. The final homestand of the year beginning tonight. 3-2 pitch. High drive to left. Diaz back, running track. That ball is caught at the wall by Diaz. Just not enough that time from Alex. Almost got it out of here. To third base, scampers Thompson on the long fly. It's a base running by Bennett. Here's Cesarini now. The infield will have to come in. Ryan tonight, two RBI on a walk and a fielder's choice. Here's the pitch. Swing and a miss. Good sinker that time. One strike to Cesarini. Now driven in 31 runs. ...0-1, ground ball foul down the right side. Nothing in two to Cesarini. Churio's on deck. He's had a three-hit night. Now a nine-game hitting streak for Jason, who waits on deck. 12-8 Rubber Ducks, sixth inning. Here's the kick. Here comes the 0-2. Ground ball, second base. Nice play. Crows holds a runner at third base and throws out Cesarini. A sharply hit ball, almost handcuffed him, but he made the nice play on a knee and keeps the run from scoring and gets the second out of the inning. Churio, three singles and RBI tonight. He's now 10 of his last 26. Having a good stretch right now. The average, 263. Batting left-handed. Swing and a miss. Sinker that time. One strike to Jason. Laviolette's on deck. Thompson to third, two outs. A nine-run second, the big inning tonight. Here's the 0-1. Swing and a miss. Sinker again. That was on the outer half around the knees. Two strikes to Churio. The big blow of the game was a grand slam by Laviolette in that nine-run second. New baseball for White, the fourth Richmond pitcher tonight. Here's the 0-2. Hit foul, third base, over the netting. Now run it down. Stays nothing in two. Now again, the right-hander set. And the 0-2. Line foul. Third base side just tried to send that ball that way that time and did, but was a foul ball. Scarlet and Gray night tomorrow night on Wellness Wednesday. The Buckeye Scarlet and Gray with their season about to kick off on Paws and Claws night tomorrow night. 0-2 again, fouled back. Oktoberfest night on Thursday with that special fireworks show on Thursday. Nothing in two to Churio. Thompson at third, two outs. Here's the 0-2 again. Laced to left, that ball will be a fair ball and caught. Nice play by Diaz to end the inning. Akron strands a runner on third base. We played six tonight. It is Akron 12 and Richmond 8 on the 717 Credit Union Radio Network.
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2: Moving to the seventh inning, 12-8 Rubber Ducks. Top of the lineup, Cohen, Crows, and Jordan facing Adam Tulloch. Gil Cohen tonight walked, single, bounced out, two RBI in the game. Lefty deals, high for a ball. Lefty-lefty matchup. Richmond, 8 runs on 12 hits. Akron, 12 runs on 12 hits. Each team an error tonight. 1-0, high 2-0. Richmond's left 10 on base. Rubber Ducks 7. Traffic all night long. Here's the 2-0. Little tapper by the mound. Third base Hill comes over and throws him out. Nice play by Luke Hill for the out. They get that leadoff man.

0: Held down by runs. He's trying to find a way to get on base. Croats born in Aruba. 2-1. Missed away. 3-1. This weather is just like home. And it will be again tomorrow night. Heat advisory till 8 tomorrow night. 3-1. Line drive, hole left side, base hit between Curley and Hill. So a four-hit night for Crows tonight. Four singles. Now a seven-game hitting streak. Here's Dakota Jordan. As Fan grounded out, reached base on an error by Curley and walked. He scored two runs tonight. His 12th ball game. He's batting 267, has a five-game hitting streak coming in. Tulloch deals high for a ball. They are not going quietly tonight. Richmond now 13 hits. One oh, inside corner strike called. 1-1 to Jordan. Ceballos on deck. And for Dixon's here on his bobblehead night on Saturday night. 1-1 upstairs outside 2-1. A dog pound in the barking began with Minifield and Dixon back in Cleveland. Here's the 2-1, high 3-1. Now, Ducks have bodies moving, but no one is throwing as of yet. A look at Crows at first. 3-1, fouled back. On the hands that time at the belt.
1: Well, Jim, interesting note. We followed it the last couple weeks. Adam Tulloch against left-handed hitters this year. That hit by Dayson Cruz a moment ago, that was the first hit by a left-handed batter in 36 at-bats. Wow. Against Adam Tulloch this season.
0: That's nice numbers. Throw to first, back safely as Crows. Crow's been hot right now. He's what? He's 13 of his last 26 right now. Payoff. Ground ball to first. That's a fair ball. Rolls down that line. Bangs off the stands. Crow's third base. That's a double sliding in for Jordan. Ball got by, but backed up by Curley. So Jordan gets his fifth double. Shot that right down the first base line. Here they come again. Two on, one out for Ceballos. He's had three singles tonight. That's the third hit allowed by Tulloch. This came a long way from being over tonight. Here's the pitch. Missed inside changeup, one ball to Ceballos. 16 homers, 14 doubles, driven in 52 runs. He had been scuffling coming in tonight, just three of his last 15, but a 3-for-4 night tonight. Upstairs that time with a slider. Two and oh now. Here's the pitch. Breaking ball, missed inside. 3-0 to Ceballos with a Ahuna on deck. Wind up 3-0.

0: He walked him. They're loaded. The second walk issued by Tulloch. Tying run comes up in Ohuna. Has singled in two runs on base on an error. He's 1-for-4 tonight. 6 homers, 18 doubles. He'll get a visit from Michael Poole, the Akron pitching coach. His game is had a little bit of everything tonight. We're on Canada's New Country with back-to-back nights on Thursday and Friday nights.
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1: And then Saturday will be the final Rock Entertainment Sports Network game of the season. So just be attentive where you're tuning in to listen and watch this week, because it might shift around a little bit.
0: Pitch to Ohuna. High for a ball. Bases loaded, one out. So Bios at first, Jordan's at second, Crow's at third. The outfield to left. That is missing up and away, now 2-0. He's got the lefty-lefty matchup he wants, but now behind 2-0. Wind up in the pitch. Here's a strike taken, 2-1 now. Ohuna batting 225. Tulloch at the belt, wind up, 2-1 pitch. Missed away, 3-1. Lisbel Diaz, he waits on deck. He's had a two-hit night. Here's the 3-1 way outside. Ball four. Ball goes back to the backstop, but that's just ball four. It forces a run in. Now it's a 12-9 ball game. Back-to-back walks. The third walk of the ball game. Crows crosses home plate. Jordan to third base. Ceballos to second. Here's Diaz. Two singles. His last two at bat. Driven in two. Now they want to come check Tulloch now. Maybe overextended that time, possibly. Last thing Adam wants. You want to get through the season healthy.
1: Yeah, it's been a tough night for Adam on the mound. He's now throwing about 2-1 balls to strikes, which is pretty unusual. And now Laura Gutierrez and acting manager Jan Rivera both out there to check on Adam Tulloch.
0: Now they've all gathered. Akron bullpen activity. A right-hander is up. Is that Jay Driver? I don't think he's big enough for Jay.
1: No, that's Dylan DeLucia.
0: He'll throw a few now. The bases are full. A run's home in the inning. And the concern is Adam Tulloch. I think he's done. After one pitch that time, and they're talking with Adam again. And honestly, why take the chance? And yep. He's out for the night. So the visit Jacksonville pitching change is coming. We'll come right back on 640 WHLO.
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0: Adam Tulloch, two innings, or make it one inning plus. Three hits and a run, three walks and a strikeout. Runners on base are loaded, belong to Tulloch. As righty Dylan DeLucia comes on for the 26th time. He's made 17 starts, 2-6 with a 6.78 ERA. He's spanned 82 and 83 and two-thirds innings, allowing 40 walks and 16 home runs. DeLucia working last against Richmond. He worked twice on the, in that series, blew a save one night. The second night, he again worked two-thirds and walked the batter. Fastball, slider, and changeup. Out of Ole Miss, he comes in now with the bases full and with two outs. They get one out. It is now a 12-9 ball game. And he will face Diaz. Everybody back to their spots. Runners back to their bases. Yo, Diaz, two singles his last two at-bats. Infield, not quite double play depth, but they're close. Swing and a miss. He chased a breaking ball that time. Oh, and one to Diaz. 0-1. Missed that time with a breaking pitch. Slider missing away. 1-1 to Diaz. Tying runs at first base in Ahuna right now. Ceballos at second. Jordan's at third. The 1-1 in the air right center. That ball will be caught back by Lagulette. Runner scores. Jordan scores. Ceballos third base. Now it's 12-10, but they're out, two outs. Run charge to DeLucia, or beg your pardon, Tulloch. A three RBI night for Diaz. On the corners now with two outs for Darby. His double-A debut, fan twice and twice fly to right. Left-hand batter. Here's the pitch. Fouled back, caught the screen, third base side. One strike to Xander Darby. Richmond 2-6 and now 2-7 to keep chipping away. High, runner on first goes, throw second base is high in the shortstop side, gloved by Curley. No advancement by, or try at least by Ceballos. So Ahuna steals the base and now the tying runs are in scoring position now with two outs. At one time tonight, it was 9-1 Rubber Ducks. Now it's 12-10. 0-1, beg your pardon, 1-1 misses. 2-1 to Darby. Beat Roel is on deck. Dylan set. That's up 3-1. DeLucia on the first base side of the rubber, leans in. Now he's ready. 3-1, swing and a miss. Got a fastball that time by Darby. And now the string is out with two outs. And they've left 10 on base tonight. And that's twice, going 1-2-3 tonight. In the third and the fifth. DeLucia set. At the belt, two outs. Payoff. Swing and a miss, he got him. Richmond scores two, and they strand two. They played six and a half. Up on your feet for the seventh inning stretch. It is Akron 12 and Richmond 10 on 640 WHLO.
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2: Well, bottom of 7, 12-10 Rubber Ducks. White still out there. He'll face Laviolette, Schubert, and Walton in the Akron 7th. 22 runs and 26 hits tonight combined in this game. Laviolette grand slam in that 9-run second. Right-hander home. High fly right. Jordan to his left, to his right, in the glove, towering fly caught, first out, one pitch, seventh inning. Nolan Schubert is the only Duck not to get on base in this game tonight. He's 0 for 4. Flied out, fouled out, grounded out, popped out.
3: Jim, we've talked about some of the challenging factors here for pitchers tonight, some of the weather, and just not be able to get into a successful rhythm.
2: Nolan takes the ball.
3: Another challenge is these guys have been stretched out over multiple innings, and the innings on the other side have been so long that they've had to weather these long times of sitting in the dugout.
2: A lot of sitting tonight. 1-0. Swing and a foul, left side, that is out of play. Richmond has a right-hander up down their pen. One out, nobody on, seventh inning. The Ducks a 12-10 lead. Here's the pitch. Swing and a high pop up, third base side, foul. That is back halfway. No, now it bounces halfway back. Nice catch. 1-2 to Schubert. Had a two-homer game on Sunday, driving home 3 in Akron's series-ending win that split that series in Somerset. Now Nolan stepping out. Now a two-run game. Here's the 1-2, swinging a towering drive again. That's in short right center, shortstop back. He'll make the catch, being Ahuna for the second out. The man in the bullpen is Vanderhei, Ryan Vanderhei. Here's Walton, a homer and double and walk tonight. And here's the pitch. Up and in for a ball. The Ducks win 1-2-3 one time. That was in the third. Here's the 1-0. Breaking ball called, strike at the knees. One and one to Walton. Dean Curley is on deck. He's had a three-hit night. Here's the 1-1 pitch. Swing and a miss. Good slider in. It's 1-2 to Walton. They're deep and straight up for Walton. White, 1-2, little ground ball, third base, charging Ceballos. That's going to be a hit. It'll roll and roll by the bag. So Walton joins the group with a three-hit night. Been on base four times with that rolling single. He's a triple away from the cycle tonight. Akron's 13th hit. Here's Dean Curley. He's had three hits, two singles, a double, a walk with the bases full. Well, does Walton try to run? He'd like to draw a throw. White checking and comes home. Fastball strike outside corner, 96 that time from Mitch White. He's pitched well tonight. They've yet to touch him for a run. Runner goes in a swing and a foul back at a fastball by Curley. It's nothing and two now. White came on to get the final out of the fifth inning with a strikeout. Lee Walton hit the first hit off of Mitch White tonight. And now it's 0-2 to Dean Curley. Luke Hill is on deck. 12-10 Ducks, bottom of seven. This game well over the three-hour mark tonight. Here's the 0-2. Runner goes again. That's a ball to throw. It is not in time. Stolen base for Walton, number eight. He's 8-for-8 on the year. And that's a big run in a two-run game in scoring position with two outs in the seventh inning. And Dean able to lay off of that slider that was out of the zone. 1-2 to Curley. Big lead. He's dancing. 1-2. It is over below. 2-2 now to Dean. He's batting 279 now. On base, all four bats. He walked with the bases full and made it 12-6. That was in the fifth inning. Seemed like days ago. Here's the 2-2. Missed inside, full count to Curley. They just not put a lot of guys away tonight. Not a swing and miss night. Here's the 3-2. Wicked foul ball that rattled off of the catcher. Villarola, it stays at 3-2.
3: I think he got a little bit of the home plate ump, Jalen Goodman, because Villarola was popping out of his crouch to check on Goodman behind him.
2: Three, two, the count to Curley. Here's the payoff again. Struck him out, high fastball. Akron strands a man. We have played seven. It is Akron 12 and Richmond 10 on the 717 Credit Union Radio Network.
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3: Top of the eighth, Akron Rubber Ducks in front still 12-10 over the Richmond Flying Squirrels. A game the Ducks led once 9-1. And Richmond has closed it now to just a two-run deficit. In fact, the tying runs were left in scoring position last inning against right-hander Dylan DeLucia, who continues here in the eighth, facing Yancel Villarroel, the catcher for Richmond, First pitch fastball is a strike. Jose Astudillo and Trevor Cohen are also due up in the inning. 8-9-1 for the Squirrels in the top of the eighth. The Squirrels out hitting the Ducks 14-13. The pitch fouled off first base side. No balls and two strikes. Talusha, the fourth pitcher of the night for Akron. Ryan Diggs, the starter, 3 2/3, a no decision. 5 runs, 3 earned. Zach Jacobs, an inning and 2/3, 3 runs, 2 earned. Adam Tulloch, an inning with 2 earned runs. And now Delucia. The righty's 0-2. Misses in the dirt. Breaking ball, 1 ball and 2 strikes. Akron and Richmond combining for 22 runs tonight. That is tied for 5th most in a game for the Rubber Ducks and an opponent this year. The 1-2. Pop fly down the first base side and out of play. Still a ball and 2 strikes on Villarroel. Yancel Villarroel, the 21-year-old Venezuelan native. From Porlamar, Venezuela. He was born there. 1-2. Check swing, and he held it, says first base ump Davian Fry. So 2 balls, 2 strikes on Yancel Villarroel. Delucia, the right-hander, coming set, is 2-2. Missed upstairs, fastball 94, a full count to Villarroel, who's been on base 3 times tonight, 2 walks and an infield hit. The Squirrels have had their 14 hits from 8 different players, 3-2. Fouled back, out of play, still a full count. Meanwhile, the Rubber Ducks, 13 hits, 3 players with 3 hit nights, Jason Churio, Aaron Walton, Dean Curley. 6 of the 9 Rubber Ducks have contributed to the hit attack. Full count from Delucia, the pitch. Lifted to left center field. Walton and Laviolette going together in the gap. The center fielder Laviolette makes the catch. 1 gone in the top of the 8th. Let's pause now for station identification on your home for Rubber Ducks baseball.
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3: 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First pitch, missed away, fastball from the right-hander, Delucia, ball 1 to Jose Astudillo. Astudillo is 1-for-4 this evening, doubled and scored back in the 4th inning when the Squirrels played at 5 to make it more interesting. The pitch, swing and a miss. Big cut on the fastball at 93, it's 1-1. That closed Richmond to within 9-6. The Ducks answered with a run in the 4th and 2 more in the 5th to still have a 12-6 lead, but the Squirrels have scored each of the last 2 innings, a pair each. Fastball missing high, 2 balls and a strike. So now it's 12-10 Akron, top of the 8th inning. Delucia making his 9th bullpen appearance of the year. The pitch. Misses outside with a breaking ball. 3 balls and a strike. Delucia started out pitching about every 6 days when he went for the rotation to the bullpen. The pitch missed outside. Ball 4 with a fastball. So he allows his first walk. 1 down, top of the 8th. A base runner for Richmond brings the tying run to the plate. And Trevor Cohen, left-handed hitting top of the order center fielder. 1-for-4 tonight with a walk. But Delucia, when he was converted to the bullpen, was pitching about every 6th day. Now, last week against Somerset, he pitched 2 times in the series, which was a first for him. The pitch. Bunt drop foul, third base side by Cohen. It's 0-1. He pitched in last Tuesday's series opener, then pitched 3 days later, so just on 2 days of rest. And here he is pitching with 3 days of rest, coming back around for a relief outing. 1 strike to count, the pitch. Swing and a miss on a breaking ball upstairs. No balls, 2 strikes from Delucia. Delucia, who represented Team Italy in the World Baseball Classic this spring. 1 start, 1 bullpen outing for the Italians. The 0-2. Swing, foul tip, strike 3. Good changeup there from DeLucia. Gets his second strikeout. So two away, top of the eighth. 12-10, Akron holds the lead. A game that will pretty assuredly end up as the longest of the season in terms of time of game. We are over 3 hours, 20 minutes. The pitch, line foul, third base side. No balls and a strike on Dayson Cruz. Cruz, quite a night. The top of the order for the Squirrels. 4 for 5. An RBI, 2 runs scored. Ducks' longest 9-inning game of the season. 3 hours, 23 minutes. The pitch misses upstairs. 1 ball and 1 strike. And the longest game time overall this season, 3 hours 28. 1 ball, 1 strike on Cruz. The pitch fouled back, third base side netting. 1 ball and 2 strikes. Meanwhile, the Flying Squirrels, well, they have played a couple of marathons, or at least a few. Their longest 9-inning game, 3 hours 42 minutes. And longest overall game, 4 hours 12. The 1-2, up and inside, spins Cruz off the plate, 2 balls, 2 strikes. These teams combining for the 22 runs on 27 hits. With a dozen walks and 14 strikeouts, the pitch fouled at home plate. As Cruz stays alive in a 2-ball, 2-strike count. Now Dayson Cruz has had a hot stretch, to say the least, over the last couple of weeks. Last 15 games, going back to August 13th, a .359 average entering play tonight, and tonight add another 4 hits and 5 at-bats. The 2-2, runner goes. Pitch upstairs, a ball. Throw down to second. Short hop to Curley, and he's tags out Astudillo, trying to steal second base to end the top of the eighth inning. Curley handled a tough short hop and ends up taking out the Richmond base runner for a big final out, as Astudillo may have overslid and come off at that point for the final out. Bottom of the eighth next, 12-10 Akron. 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
3: Bottom of the eighth, Akron on top, 12-10 over Richmond. Right-hander Ryan Vanderhei is on in the Visit Jacksonville pitching change for the Squirrels. 6'5", 202 pounds, 25 years old. Vanderhei kicks and deals to Luke Hill. Low and away with a cutter, ball one. Hill, 0-for-2 tonight, has been hit by a pitch, walked, and scored once. Vanderhei, 23rd appearance, 2-0 at 2.79 ERA for Richmond. He kicks and deals 1-0. Missing high, another cutter, 2 balls, no strikes.
2: Nice job by White. Kept them in the ball game tonight. His 2 1/3 of scoreless relief.
3: Yeah, that was the only scoreless relief that Richmond has had so far tonight. For either team, the 2-0. Misses inside. Ball three. Dylan DeLucia, an inning and 2/3 scoreless for the Rubber Ducks. He may have a chance to finish this one out. Akron 3 outs away from a win, leading 12-10. The 3-0 coming from Vanderhei to Hill. Strike called, inner half. Fastball at 92. 3 balls and a strike. Outfield playing fairly deep. Vanderhei's 3-1. Hill grounds it sharply to third. Ceballos gathers, throws to first, and retires Hill, his opposite number, for the first out in the bottom of the eighth. Vanderhei, 29 innings in relief. He has struck out 30. Also walked 17. And Vanderhei, last 18 outings, the ERA very good at 1.05. He works to Bennett Thompson. A strike called, fastball, upper inside corner, 0-1. So as Jim mentioned, White 2 1/3, scoreless, one hit, one walk, two strikeouts. Thompson tonight, 2 for 3, couple of singles, 3 runs batted in, and a walk, the 0-1. Low and away, fastball 94, 1-1. Akron 12, Richmond 10. Bottom of the eighth inning. Outfield is straight away. Vanderhei delivers. Check swing, Thompson. He held it. 2 balls and a strike. Richmond in its half of the ninth will have the 2-3-4 hitters. Dason Cruz, Dakota Jordan, and Sabine Ceballos. The 2-1. Thompson lifts it high to left field. Diaz drifting back, shy of the track. The left fielder secures it for the second out. So two away, bottom of the eighth. Ducks with a pair of home runs tonight. They are up to 135 for the year. And now 124 games. Alex Mooney to the plate, 1 for 3. Hit by pitch, doubled, scored twice. Right-handed batter against the right-hander, Vanderhei. First pitch. Slow chopper over the mound. Shortstop Ahuna charges and misplays it. Bobbled it, couldn't field it cleanly. So Mooney will be aboard with 2 outs in the Akron eighth inning.
2: Do they send Mooney now to try to make it a 3-run game? I bet they do.
3: Yeah, I think that's a good call. Ahuna charged with his second error of the night. All 4 errors between these two teams have been committed by the shortstop. 2 on each side. Ahuna for the Squirrels, Curley for the Rubber Ducks. Top of the order now, Ryan Cesarini. 0 for 4. A walk, 2 runs. The pitch missed upstairs, ball 1. An offer is pretty rare for Ryan Cesarini these days. He went hitless 4 times the entire month of August. 1-0 from Vanderhei to Cesarini. Misses low in the dirt and scoots away from the catcher, Villarroel. Well, they didn't have to send Mooney. He ends up in scoring position as a result. Vanderhei and Villarroel missing their connection. Akron, bottom of the eighth. Runner at second, 2 down. A pass ball that sends Mooney to second. The pitch in for a strike off speed, 2-1. Vanderhei, the 5th pitcher for the Squirrels, 9th pitcher total in this game. Right-hander looks at second, 2-1. Missed outside. Ball 3 to Ryan Cesarini. A walk would put 2 on with 2 outs for Jason Churio, who waits on deck with a 3-hit night. Set 3-1. Swing and a miss. Off speed, bottom of the zone. So now a full count to Cesarini. Cesarini, 5 hits on the road trip. Homer, 3 runs batted in at Somerset. Outfield shades him to left. 3-2 pitch from Vanderhei. There goes Mooney. And it's taken low and away for ball four. So Cesarini draws his second walk of the night. Mooney steals third. And for Alex, it's stolen base number 28 of the year. It matches Jason Churio, who stole his 28th earlier in the ballgame. And Churio is the hitter now. 3-for-5 so far. All singles. An RBI and a run scored.
2: Mooney, very alert, knows a wild pitch now. Pass ball, gets that big third run in.
3: First pitch. Swing and a miss. Breaking ball down and in from the righty Vanderhei. Strike one. Churio, switch hitter, has batted left-handed most of the night. The set, 0-1. Misses low, runner going, Cesarini to second. A good play there as he swipes the bag. Pitch was down low for a ball. Cesarini picks up his 12th steal of the season. Two in scoring position for Akron now for Jason Churio. Righty Vanderhei comes set. 1-1. Churio chops it foul. First base side, a ball and two strikes. Akron up 12-10, bottom of the eighth. Two more sitting in scoring position for the Rubber Ducks. In with runners in scoring position this evening, Akron is 5-for-18. Richmond 8-for-19. These two teams have combined for 76 at-bats in this game. That does not count the 13 walks and two-hit batters. The 1-2. Missed outside. Two balls, two strikes. Outfield shades to left. Two balls, two strikes, two outs. A two-run lead for Akron and two in scoring position. The pitch. Swing and a miss. Got him with a breaking ball down and in. Churio down on strikes. Vanderhei works a scoreless eighth, and Richmond will have one last crack. The Rubber Ducks, three outs from a win, up 12-10 on the Squirrels. Rubber Ducks baseball presented by 717 Credit Union.
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3: Top of the ninth. The Akron Rubber Ducks, 12. The Richmond Flying Squirrels, 10. Right-hander Dylan DeLucia has gone the last inning and two-thirds for Akron. 31 pitches in that time, and now he is trying to go the final three outs of this ballgame and earn what would be his first save of the season. First pitch to Dayson Cruz, misses upstairs for ball one. DeLucia has one career save as a pro. Cruz, Dakota Jordan, and Sabine Ceballos due up in the ninth. The pitch missed up high. Change up, ball two. DeLucia came on in the seventh. At that time, the bases were loaded. Akron up by three. The pitch, swing, foul tip, strike one. He yielded a sacrifice fly by Lizbel Diaz that cut the deficit to 12-10. And then stranded the runners, the tying runs in scoring position. He missed upstairs to Cruz, ball three. When he struck out Xander Darby and got through that seventh inning with a 12-10 lead. Worked around a walk with a runner caught stealing in the eighth. Now here in the ninth, 3-1 on the leadoff hitter Cruz. The pitch, strike, fastball, upper inside corner, 3-2. On deck waits Dakota Jordan. Any base runner brings the tying run to the plate for Richmond. 3-2. Ground ball over the mound. Ranging left, Curley. The shortstop dropped it at the back of the infield dirt. It'll be an error on Curley. His third of the night. Dayson Cruz reaches. And Richmond brings the tying run to bat here in the top of the ninth inning.
4: I wonder if just thinking the ball might hit the bag may have somehow bothered Dean a little bit on that ball up the middle like that.
3: I think that's a good guess there. That was very close to that second base bag, though it didn't hit it. Here's Dakota Jordan, right-handed hitting right fielder. He takes up high, ball one from DeLucia. Jordan, the Flying Squirrels right fielder, he is 1-for-4 tonight, a walk, 3 runs scored. Number 7 Giants prospect. Pickoff throw to first. Gets past Schubert. Rolls to foul ground. Cruz moves up to second base. So either an errant pickoff throw or a drop catch at first by Schubert, we will see the scoring.
4: That's just a chancy play because now you've lost that double play chance.
3: Yeah. On a run that is not the tying run. 1-0 to Jordan. Fouled back to the net. One ball and one strike. Throwing error charge to Dylan DeLucia. Now Akron with the error on Curley and that on DeLucia this inning now has committed 4 errors in the ballgame. Ten Akron in the ninth. The pitch low and away. Slider from DeLucia. 2 balls and a strike. Flying Squirrels trying to overcome what at one time was an 8-run deficit in this game. 9-1 Akron led through 2 innings. The 2-1. Swing and a miss. Fastball 92 upstairs. 2 balls and 2 strikes.
4: Here's my favorite numbers of the night. If you add all the numbers up, hits, runs, errors, Akron leads 29-27. This is a 2-run game in the ninth inning, really at 12-10, but 29-27 Akron.
3: 2-2. Upstairs, ball three. From DeLucia to Jordan. Second straight full count to a hitter to begin the inning. Now Akron with bullpen activity. As DeLucia looks for the first out of the ninth. 3-2. Hit foul out of play, first base side. And the count still 3 balls and 2 strikes. And now it is right-hander Jay Driver getting loose in that Akron bullpen. Would be a scorer's discretion for the win. to an Akron pitcher this evening. DeLucia, a chance for a save here. The 3-2. Line drive and a base hit to right for Jordan. Over to cut it off. Churio in the gap. Cruz stops at third. His run is not the significant one. It is Jordan now the tying run at first base. Two on, nobody out. Top of the ninth, 12-10 Akron.
4: Well, I'm stunned he didn't score. Is Akron's not going to throw home and let that tying run go to second base with Jordan after that hit. I mean, he didn't read that ball well, maybe.
3: Yeah, kind of an unusual play. And Richmond knows it's got to get the runner from first home, the pitch. High and tight to Sabine Ceballos, ball one. Ceballos tonight, a three-hit game. One of two squirrels with three or more hits and one of five total players in the game that has at least three. He's also been on base with a walk, 1-0. Ceballos lifts high to right center field. Churio, the right fielder, over to his right. He makes the catch, loads up a throw toward the plate, cut off by the first baseman, Schubert. Cruz scores on the sacrifice fly from Ceballos, and now it's just a one-run game, 12-11 in the top of the ninth. But the run that matters is the runner at first in Jordan, and he held there on the flyout. So Ceballos picks up his first RBI of the evening, number 53 of the year, leading the Richmond active roster. Here's Maui Ahuna, two-run single in the fourth. He's one for four. The pitch. Upstairs, ball one. He also drew a bases loaded walk in the seventh, so he's driven home three.
4: You know, Jordan's 5-for-5 running with Richmond.
3: Schubart holding him there. 12-11 Akron in the ninth. The pitch. High and tight. Fastball 92, ball two. Ahuna at the plate, he is the go-ahead run. The 2-0. Check swing, he went too far. So his home plate ump, Jalen Goodman. And it's 2-1.
4: And again, 29-28 and 12-11.
3: The 23 runs combined between these two teams, fifth most for Akron and an opponent this year. The season high is 27, which has been done twice. The pitch, runner goes, called a strike. Throw gets past Curley into center, and here comes Jordan heading for third. The tying run now just 90 feet away for the Squirrels. After that, stolen base by Jordan, and then an error allowing him to go to third.
4: That is five errors tonight.
3: And three in this ninth inning. It was a called strike, so the count even at 2-2. The infield in for the Ducks, trying to keep that tying run off the board. 12-11 Akron, the pitch. High ball three. So a full count from DeLucia to Ahuna. They charge a throwing error to catcher Bennett Thompson. One out, the 3-2. Fouled off third base side, still a full count. What is the longest game time of the year for the Rubber Ducks? They lead it by just a run, 3-2. Line drive, left center field, charging in the left fielder. Walton has a play it on a bounce, and he'll have no play on the runner at home. Ahuna with a base hit, tying the game as Jordan touches home, and Richmond has come all the way back from down once eight runs to tie it at 12 in the ninth on Ahuna's fourth RBI of the ball game. Catcher Bennett Thompson now goes to talk with DeLucia on the mound. 12-12 the score, top of the ninth. Yeah, the scheduled hitter is Lizbel Diaz. He's driven in three tonight, two hits and a sacrifice fly. DeLucia, 22 pitches in the inning, 53 in this outing.
4: You know Ahuna's going.
3: He has hit the 30 steel plateau with his steel back in the seventh.
4: And only caught three times on the year.
3: Very good numbers. Lizbel Diaz, check swing foul first base side, no balls and a strike. Ahuna is a better than 90% base stealer. And he represents the go-ahead run in a tie game in the ninth. The pitch. Ground ball, hot shot through the hole, left side. Base hit for Diaz. It's his third hit of the ball game. Ahuna moves from second, from first to second. Three hits in the inning for the Squirrels, who have tied it at 12 and now have the go-ahead run in scoring position. It brings up Xander Darby. Akron 12, Richmond 12, top of the ninth inning. DeLucia looks at second, the pitch home. Swing and a miss. On the high fastball, strike one. Akron led it 9-1, led it 12-6. Richmond has scored the last six runs in the game, two in the sixth, two in the seventh, now two in the ninth. One out, 0-1. Inside with a slider to Darby, one ball and one strike. And Darby is the lone flying squirrel who has yet to join the hit parade. 0 for 5 with three strikeouts. 1-1. Swing and a miss. Fastball 93. It's 1-2. Xander Darby, assigned to the roster just today. 1-2. Foul back to the net. Still a ball and two strikes. And he would love to deliver the big hit here for the Squirrels. After his time in High Eugene to start the year, was so successful. 1-2. Swing, foul tip, held by Thompson. Strike three. DeLucia picks up his third strikeout. Second out of the ninth. And that'll be all for Dylan DeLucia on the mound as acting manager Jan Rivera comes out of the third base dugout for a visit. Jacksonville pitching change. Top of the ninth, Akron 12, Richmond 12. Rubber Ducks baseball presented by 717 Credit Union.
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0: Let our vocal cords rest. Our pronunciation efforts rest. One ball, no strikes. Driver looks at second. The pitch. Sharp line drive, base hit for Villarroel to center field. Laviolette has to play it. Ahuna rounds third, heads home, and the Richmond Flying Squirrels for the first time since leading 1-0 in the second. Lead again, 13-12 in the top of the ninth. Go-ahead single for Yancel Villarroel. That run is charged to Dylan DeLucia with Ahuna scoring. Diaz goes first to third on the base hit. Two on, two outs, top of the ninth. 13-12 Richmond. And Jose Astudillo is the scheduled hitter, but there will be a pinch hitter now. John Carlos Cio.
1: Number 13, John Carlos Cio.
0: So he comes up, the left-handed batter against the right-hander, Jay Driver. The righty's first pitch, upstairs, ball one. Missed with a fastball at 91. John Carlos Cio, 64 games with the Squirrels. He's hit 11 homers, second most on the active roster. The pitch, upstairs, runner going from first, and Villarroel will swipe second base without a throw. His third steal in as many attempts. Two in scoring position now. For Cio, who has knocked home 34, 2-0. Swing and a miss. Fastball. Two balls and a strike. 13-12, the Squirrels lead it. They've scored the last seven runs in this game. Akron will have its 3-4-5 hitters due up in the bottom of the ninth. Jace Laviolette, Nolan Schubert, and Aaron Walton. How about that trio of sluggers? The 2-1. Fouled off the catcher. Two balls and two strikes. And Laviolette, Schubert, and Walton. Akron has three players among the top 10 in the Guardian system in home runs this year. All due up bottom of the ninth. The 2-2. Foul back. Two balls, two strikes on John Carlos Cio. Driver gave up the go-ahead single to Villarroel, who stands at second. Diaz at third. 2-2 with two down. And the pitch home. Swing and a miss, strike three. Got him with his slider down and in. That's the final out in the top of the ninth, but not before the Squirrels strike for three runs to take the lead. On four hits in the inning, there were three Akron errors and two runners left on base. Last chance for the Ducks, trailing 13-12. Going to the bottom of the ninth, Rubber Ducks Baseball presented by 717 Credit Union.
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2: Bottom of the ninth, last chance for the Akron Rubber Ducks. They go up against right-hander Ryan Vanderhei, trailing 13-12 to the Richmond Flying Squirrels in what has been the, right now, tied for third highest scoring game between Akron and an opponent this year. First pitch, Laviolette takes a strike outside edge from Vanderhei, the righty who pitched a scoreless eighth inning, stranding two in scoring position, and could be the winner if he finishes this off with a Richmond 13-12 lead. The 0-1. Chopper foul, first base side. Laviolette, Nolan Schubert, and Aaron Walton are the scheduled hitters this inning.
3: Here's the key at bat right here, I think.
2: Laviolette, who had that grand slam back in the 9-run second inning, awaits the 0-2. Strike three called on the outside edge. Change up that time from Vanderhei, and he catches Laviolette looking for the first out. One away, bottom of the ninth inning. 13-12, Richmond has the lead. Nolan Schubert, 0-5 tonight. Sleeping giant, Guardians minor leaguer with 32 home runs. The pitch upstairs for a ball. Akron led this game at one point 9-1. Then again at 12-6. 1-0. Schubert pops it foul out of play, third base side. One ball and one strike. Schubert, 32 home runs between High Lake County, AA Akron. Had a pair of two-homer games on the road trip. One ball, one strike, the pitch. Swing and a miss. Change up, down low, 1-2.
3: Well, great pitch keeping, Nolan off balance that time. He might see that again.
2: Seven home runs over the last two series for Schubert. And 11 runs batted in, but none of those tonight so far. The 1-2. Low and away. Two balls, two strikes. Richmond, three runs in the top of this ninth inning to take the lead at 13-12. Squirrels out hitting the Ducks 18-13. Akron has committed five errors, three costly in the ninth. 2-2. Swing and a miss. Strike three on the changeup from Vanderhei. His third straight strikeout, two away, Akron down to its final out. Richmond trying to take the series opener. A game that the Ducks led big early, the pitch. Walton takes a called strike, breaking ball 0-1. Walton, solid night at the plate. 3-for-4, triple shy of the cycle. The 0-1. Breaking ball, strike, top of the zone, it's 0-2. Walton hit his sixth home run of the season with the Rubber Ducks. That came back in the fourth. The 0-2, low from Vanderhei, ball one. Walton, 21 homers combined this season. The 1-2, low and away. Two balls and two strikes. Two outs, bottom of the ninth. 13-12, Richmond the lead. Vanderhei kicks, delivers. Sharp liner, gloved at third by Sabine Ceballos, and that ends a four-hour Richmond Flying Squirrels 13-12 comeback series opening victory on this 1st of September. What a night here. What a ball game. The longest by time of game for the Rubber Ducks this season. The longest nine-inning contest for the Flying Squirrels all year. And it is over in exactly 4 hours. The final 13-12 will wrap it up next on 640 WHLO.
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3: Now, Jim Clark back as Akron one time led 9-1, but they lose 13-12 tonight. Guardians a 6-1 win. Gavin Williams wins. Big win for Cleveland. First game of the series with the Blue Jays. All the games done down in the EL tonight. Somerset beat Erie 7-5. Binghamton 4, New Hampshire 3. Hartford down Reading 5-3. Senators over Altoona 4-3. And Chesapeake 6. And the Sea Dogs 4. Stay tuned. 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
2: Back in the Audio-Technica broadcast booth, Marco Lanave with you to take you through the highlights as Rick Winstead has been working hard all night to compile highlights of what has been a wild game. And let's walk through it. The Rubber Ducks fell behind 1-0 in the top of the second, Richmond scoring a run on an RBI single by Trevor Cohen off righty Ryan Deggs. Then in the bottom of the second, the Akron bats came to life. Aaron Walton had a leadoff double. Dean Curley singled to put him to third. Luke Hill was hit by a pitch, loading the bases for Bennett Thompson. The righty sets and the pitch. Ground ball over the mound. Past the diving shortstop, Ahuna into center. Base hit. Walton scores. Curley coming around third. He scores. Hill slides headfirst into third, and Thompson is into second. Two RBI base hit for Bennett Thompson to give the Rubber Ducks a 2-1 lead in the bottom of the second. So the Ducks with the edge, and then Alex Mooney hit by a pitch. That reloaded the bases. Ryan Cesarini drew a bases loaded walk. That made it 3-1. Jason Churio chopped an RBI single to left field. That made it 4-1, and the bases remain loaded for Guardians 2025 first-round pick Jace Laviolette. Rodemaker's 3-0. Laviolette drives it in the air, deep right field, and this is gone. Grand slam for Jace Laviolette. His fifth double-A home run, and it's now an 8-run second inning for the Rubber Ducks, who lead it 8-1 over Richmond. And it looked like the Ducks were on their way as they had that 7-run lead. And then with two outs in the inning, Logan Martin, the new pitcher for Richmond, relieving Shane Rodemaker, who was charged with the first 8 runs. Dean Curley greeted him with a 2-out single. And then Luke Hill walked, bringing up Bennett Thompson once more. The pitch. Line drive past the diving Ceballos. Base hit to left field for Thompson. Curley rounds third, heads for the plate. The throw on a bounce, skips past the catcher Villarroel. Everybody's safe. Curley scores. Hill to third, Thompson to second. He's got his third RBI of the inning, and Akron now leads 9-1. Now, the Richmond Flying Squirrels down by 8. They are a playoff-bound club, and they showed a bit why as they started a comeback in the top of the fourth. They chased starter Ryan Deggs and also touched reliever Zach Jacobs, ending up with a 5-run frame to close within 9-6. The Rubber Ducks in the bottom of the fourth, though, answered thanks to the bat of Aaron Walton.
3: 3-1 in the air to center. Going back, and that ball is gone. It's a home run, a solo shot by Walton, number 6. Akron gets the run back. It is now a 10-6 Rubber Duck lead in the fourth inning.
2: Jim Clark on the call. The Ducks also adding on in the bottom of the fifth after Alex Mooney doubled. A wild pitch moved him to third, and he was there with Ryan Cesarini at the plate.
3: 2-0 pitch. Little ground ball to first. Mooney coming home. Throw home, and it is not in time. Beat the tag applied by Villarroel. Great slide by Mooney. Head first, got that hand to the back of the plate. Akron adds a run, another RBI for Cesarini, number 31. It's now an 11-6 ball game.
2: Jim Clark on the call again as the Ducks then later added another run with a bases-loaded walk to Dean Curley later in the inning. That made it 12-6. But Richmond wasn't done yet as a couple of runs scored in the top of the sixth inning as those were charged to Zach Jacobs to make it 12-8. And then in the top of the seventh against lefty Adam Tulloch, the Squirrels adding two more to close within 12-10. That remained the score as righty Dylan DeLucia, who had gone an inning and two-thirds already, started the top of the ninth inning. Dason Cruz led off with a ground ball to shortstop Dean Curley. His misplay was his third error of the night. Then an errant pickoff throw by DeLucia moved Cruz to second base. Dakota Jordan singled to move him to third. Then Sabine Ceballos lifted a sacrifice fly to right field, making it 12-11. The tying run stood at first base for the Squirrels. And that's when the stolen base by Dakota Jordan of second put him in scoring position for Maui Ahuna. 3-2. Line drive, left center field. Charging in the left fielder, Walton has a play it on a bounce, and he'll have no play on the runner at home. Ahuna with a base hit, tying the game as Jordan touches home. And Richmond has come all the way back from down once 8 runs to tie it at 12 in the ninth. And then with Ahuna on base, Lizbel Diaz single to put runners at first and second. And then with 2 outs, right-hander Jay Driver came on with 2 aboard, facing Yancel Villarroel. Driver looks at second, the pitch. Sharp line drive, base hit for Villarroel to center field. Laviolette has to play it. Ahuna rounds third, heads home, and the Richmond Flying Squirrels for the first time since leading 1-0 in the second. Lead again, 13-12 in the top of the ninth. Go-ahead single for Yancel Villarroel. And that was the score going to the bottom of the ninth, as the Ducks had 3 of the Guardians' top 10 home run hitters in the minor leagues this year due up. Chase Laviolette struck out looking against righty Ryan Vanderhei. Nolan Schubert also struck out swinging. And then the man with a 3-hit night already and a triple shy of the cycle, Aaron Walton, stood in. Vanderhei kicks, delivers. Sharp liner gloved at third by Sabine Ceballos, and that ends a 4-hour Richmond Flying Squirrels 13-12 comeback series opening victory on this 1st of September. Final totals, Richmond 13 runs, 18 hits, 2 errors, 14 runners left on base, 11 for 24 with runners in scoring position. Again, it sounds like multi-game totals. Indeed, it was just one game tonight. Akron 12 runs, 13 hits, 5 errors, 11 left, 5 for 19 with runners in scoring position. Ryan Vanderhei, the winner, 2 scoreless innings at the end, improves to 3-0 for Richmond. Dylan DeLucia, the loss, tagged with 3 unearned runs in 2 1/3. He falls to 2-7. The game was 4 hours exactly, the longest of the season for the Rubber Ducks and the longest 9-inning game for the Squirrels this year, in front of 1,685 on this Tuesday night. The Squirrels with the win improved to 30-27 in the second half. Akron falls to 26-30. Game 2 of the series is tomorrow night. Akron will try and even the set. Right-hander Braylon Doty, the top Guardians pitching prospect, gets the ball 1-2 with a 5.13 AA ERA. Richmond counters with right-hander Miguel Mendez, the Giants' number 16 prospect. He's 2-2 with a 4.81 ERA in the Eastern League. It'll be the final Wellness Wednesday of the season, presented by Summa Health and 640 WHLO. Scarlet and Gray season kickoff, calling all Buckeyes. Paws and Claws, bring your dog to the ballpark. White Claws specials around the ballpark also. Gates open at 5:30. Tickets start at $5 at AkronRubberDucks.com and the MILB app. And we'll be on the air starting at 6:15 tomorrow evening with Rubber Ducks warm-up. Until then, for our producer, Rick Winstead, who, how about that, did a fabulous job cutting up all those highlights on a very highlight-filled night. And my partner, Jim Clark, I'm Marco Lanabe in the Audio Technica broadcast booth at 717 Credit Union Park in downtown Akron, Ohio, where tonight the final score was the Richmond Flying Squirrels 13, the Akron Rubber Ducks 12. Thanks so much for listening. Have a great night, everybody.
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12: And at first bass, I caught on a jitterbug wanting to go to work for a lure company or maybe help design lures. And I looked at the dancing eel and I thought, we got to make a bait bass level crankbait, bass level swimming worm. Why not combine those two? So we worked on it, and came out with the Dan Finnell, which looked like a crankbait and a worm combined. The tail would undulate just perfectly, and took forever to get the pivot point right on that bait, but it was made out of a high density foam that wouldn't rip or tear up unless a pike ate it or a gar. But it was very well made, and it sold extremely well. And after about 17 years, talking to Bruce Stanton at Pradco, who they make Head and Rebel, Cordell, Yum, Booyah, they make a lot of different baits. I said, Bruce, why can't we reintroduce the dancing eel? And he said, are you serious? And I said, yeah, I'm serious. And he said, well, let's talk about it. Well, we did. And it took off and it sold great again. And people tell me at boat shows, apple shows, meet and greets, that dancing eel is a good one. Y'all need to make it again. But anyway, that was one of the big, big highlights as far as lures. And then came the factory shed and other baits that we designed and it had really done well. But having Dick Clark and Ed McMahon with Super Bloopers and Practical Jokes, it went great. The Bloopers did.
13: Well, it's created a whole new generation of fans for you. Bill, I've got a minute and a half and two quick questions. You might have answered the first one from Gary Stelly, my friend in Orange of KOGT fame. He says, if you only had one bait and color, what would it be?
12: I would say a 3/8 ounce spinnerbait, black with a number 5 Hildebrandt Colorado blade. Why black? Black holds its identity better than any other color. 3/8 is more universal between a quarter and a half. The blade itself puts out more reflection and better feel, a Colorado blade than a willow blade. And I like a willow blade for certain applications, but that bait would have been a 3/8 ounce, spinnerbait with a number 5 Hildebrandt. They make the best blades. And that would be it. It would be a black 3/8 ounce spinnerbait. Black holds its identity real well in off-colored water. And it works extremely well at night. And it works great even in the daytime. So that one single bait, that single color, that single size.
13: I think they'll sell a few of those today. Bill Dance, I am up against a break. This is in my Hall of Fame of interviews, and that's a very small circle. This you have just made me and a lot of people very, very happy. Thank you, Bill Dance.
12: That's sweet of you to say, and I appreciate all your listeners. And anything I can do for you, buddy, Pamela's got it set up, your number, and maybe we can share a boat together. I don't know how many fish we can catch, but we'll go and have a good time.
14: We'll tell good stories.
12: Absolutely, buddy.
15: Ladies and gentlemen, Elvis has left the building. Thank you and good night.
13: Football is here. I'm fired up. You're fired up. And DraftKings is fired up. 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
19: 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Nolan Siegel looks like he spins coming down out of the court.
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23: It will go to trial. I'm Lisa Lacerra, Fox News. After an hours-long hearing, the judge overseeing the Tyler Robinson case has determined there is enough evidence for it to move forward. Robinson, who's 23, has pled not guilty to shooting Charlie Kirk to death on the campus of Utah Valley University last September, where he was giving a speech. Judge Tony Graff read some of the evidence he considered, including text messages Robinson sent to his roommate.
24: The defendant allegedly stated, "I had the opportunity to take out Charlie Kirk, and I took it." He followed this with a second text message addressing why he acted. "Why did I do it? I had enough of his hatred. Some hate can't be negotiated out."
23: Judge Graff also ruled Robinson could face the death penalty. The next court date is set for October. A trial date has not yet been determined. U.S. Central Command said it's completed its latest round of strikes against Iran as Tehran claims it fired missiles and drones at U.S. interests in the Middle East. This latest round of fighting, the first in a week, as the Trump administration has focused on economic pressure on Iran to get them to negotiate a deal. A government shutdown avoided for now as Congress signs off on a short-term spending bill.
25: Bipartisan approval of the short-term continuing resolution sets aside the threat of a government shutdown until early December. The House gave final approval to the bill, 370 to 48, weeks after the Senate overwhelmingly passed the bill before the August recess. The measure now heads to President Trump's desk for his signature. Last year, a partisan fight over federal spending triggered a record 43-day government shutdown. A partial shutdown of the Department of Homeland Security lasted for 76 days over objections about immigration enforcement.
23: Fox's Jared Halpern at the White House. Thousands without power in Texas as Tropical Storm Edward roars ashore. 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
23: Secretary of Homeland Security Mark Wayne Mullen says thousands have been arrested in immigration enforcement actions in New York City in the past month.
38: Homeland Security Secretary Mark Wayne Mullen says those captured during enforcement around New York City were in the U.S. illegally.
39: Over the last 30 days, Operation Rotten Apple has taken over 2,100 criminals off our streets. That's the worst of the worst.
38: New York Governor Kathy Hochul disputes his label of criminal for everyone arrested.
0: No way that that number constitutes people who've committed crimes the way we consider a crime in New York State. They consider anybody who crossed the border a criminal. So don't fall for that.
38: The ICE operation ran from late July to late August. In New York City, Tanya J. Powers, Fox News.
23: Employers posted slightly more job openings in July. The Labor Department reports U.S. job openings ticked up to 7.27 million in July from a revised 7.18 million in June. The department's job openings and labor turnover survey also showed layoffs fell, but so did the number of people quitting their jobs, a sign of confidence in their prospects. Three Florida cities topped this year's survey of best places to retire.
1: This year, Orlando, Florida tops Wallet Hub's top five cities for retirees, followed by Miami and Tampa, then Scottsdale, Arizona, Casper, Wyoming, and Atlanta. Wallet Hub selected Orlando for the top of the list, partly because Florida has no income, estate, or inheritance tax, and it has music venues, fishing facilities, art galleries, and adult volunteer activities. It also has the fourth best hospitals for geriatrics in the nation. Miami came in second because of its popular activities for retirees. Tampa came in third because it is one of the most tax-friendly cities in the country.
23: Fox's Ginny Casola. I'm Lee Silicera. This is Fox News.
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6: Taylor Swift have closed on a historic $5 million lakefront mansion on a 3.5-acre estate in the exclusive Brottonall suburb along Lake Erie. The 21,000-square-foot residence features 8 bedrooms, a detached guest cottage, and a grand ballroom converted into a state-of-the-art game room and home theater. Meanwhile, in Franklin County, Grove City Police say surveillance video reveals 11 members of the Cleveland Glenville High School football team face felony theft charges for stealing from a Dick's Sporting Goods store. Detectives report the suspects cooperated with investigators and returned several bags of stolen clothing and cleats worth over $4,500. The school district is reviewing the incident for discipline. I'm Travis Lair.
7: 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Still moving okay around the central interchange, but there is an accident reported on 77 North just past Wilbeth in the right berm. I'm Pat Butler from the Total Traffic Center.
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11: 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A sweltering, humid day with a heat advisory up. Sunshine, a blistering 94, southwest breezes. And a chance for late afternoon storms. The storm chances continue into Thursday. Rain becomes likely, cooler temperatures for the holiday weekend. Richard DeWedding at the Weather Channel.
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13: This is Lee Habib, host of Our American Stories. On our next episode, I'll share the story of America's Michelangelo, Costantino Brumidi. 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
15: The FTC is suing Amazon, saying the world's largest online retailer manipulated pricing and overcharged over 1 million advertisers. An Amazon spokesperson says it strongly disagrees and asserts the FTC doesn't understand how advertising works. The lawsuit alleges 80% of sponsored product ad auctions were rigged. President Trump has announced new drug pricing deals with nearly a dozen drug makers, Mark Mayfield reports.
16: While joined by some of the pharmaceutical CEOs at the White House, Trump said this is a continuation discussion of his favored nation policy for drug prices.
17: Our most favored nation's discounts represent the largest reduction in prescription drug prices in the history of our country, in the history of medicine.
16: Trump said people in the U.S. now pay some of the lowest prices in the world.
15: Transportation Secretary Sean Duffy saying more than 100 trucking schools are being shut down over fraud concerns. This comes as the Department of Transportation has cracked down on truck drivers who don't speak English.
18: You have to speak English to operate a commercial motor vehicle. I didn't create that rule. President Trump didn't create that rule. That rule has been in place for decades.
15: He said since the crackdown has started, fraud is down and wages for truck drivers are going up. There's another lawsuit following an injury on a roller coaster at Six Flags Magic Mountain. It's set for trial in August of next year. Here's Daniel Martindale.
19: A woman says she suffered a traumatic brain injury on the X2 roller coaster. The roller coaster is linked with one death in 2022 and two serious brain injuries in July. The ride was shut down on July 12th and hasn't reopened since. The lawsuit names Six Flags and ride manufacturer SNS Worldwide. The woman involved was injured in February of 2020. Her lawsuit claims negligence, strict product liability, and loss of consortium.
15: And Tim Cook's time as CEO of Apple is over. In his final memo as CEO to the company on Monday, Cook praised Apple employees, saying, "The truth is, whatever there is to say about my success, I know it is all because of you." He's officially making the transition into the role of executive chairman. John Ternus will take over as Apple's new CEO with plans to make sweeping changes to the management team. I'm Monica Nelson with your consumer and business news.
20: And for Michael Del Shoro, join the conversation, hit that talkback button on your iHeart stream, click that microphone app and go to town. So did I literally say, I guess I did say the broken clock is right once a day. I guess I meant to say twice a day. What's wrong with me?
21: You did say that.
22: You know, Chris, a blind hedgehog can find an acorn also as well. I'm sorry, a squirrel.
20: Well, see, you were priming me up to say that one, and then you stole your own joke that you gave to me in front of the audience here on the stage, and then you even ruined and destroyed your own joke by saying hedgehog instead of a squirrel. I don't usually do this, particularly as a fill-in host, but I'm going to rebuke you. I'm going to give you two demerits live on the air and just let everybody know that we're stripping you of some of the stripes you have on your uniform. Okay, sir? All right. But, of course, it's all to make up for my ineptitude by saying a broken clock is right once a day. Can you tell? I said it yesterday. I am actually an authentic Polack from Chicago. So that's my excuses just are flying out, okay? Let's do another talk back. Let's go to Tom in Ohio.
23: Yeah, we got the same issue here in Ohio. Sherrod Brown's running on things he's going to do because he can't run on his record of 30-plus years because he didn't do anything.
20: Amen, my friend. Amen. I don't understand. Isn't that guy like way, way, way leftist? And I just don't understand why the people of Ohio would put that guy in. It's just amazing. I mean, I know that people are really mad. Go ahead, Red. Yeah.
22: Oh, I was going to say put him back in after they took him out.
20: Yes, exactly. Well, no, we want the leftist socialist type stuff. We want that again. We've changed our mind. I just don't understand because I know they're mad about grocery prices. They have every reason to be. I know they're mad about interest rates. We're almost approaching the highest interest rates in several years. Once again, we're almost at 7%. I know that the average person used to be 31 buying a house in the 80s. Now it's 59, which would be a joke if it wasn't true. There's a lot of problems. The war is driving up the cost of gas, of everything, fertilizer, crops, everything. I understand that. So, and then weather has affected this season. Corn and wheat and such, we're getting nailed from every direction. And I do have

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10: Again.
11: He's threatening to wipe out Iran as a country again. I'm Dave Anthony, Fox News. President Trump made the threat talking to Fox, warning of even bigger U.S. attacks if Iran retaliates again, targeting American forces after yesterday's strikes that hit Iran's air defense and radar and more. Iran did respond.
12: U.S. coming under fire in multiple different countries. They launched 13 ballistic missiles at U.S. forces in Jordan. They also targeted the UAE, Kuwait, Bahrain, and Iraq with missiles and drones.
11: Most were shot down. Fox's Trey Yingst also reports from Tel Aviv.
12: The region now waits to see if and how the United States will respond to the Iranian attacks on U.S. forces overnight.
11: Now, the U.S. is also readying more sanctions. The Treasury Secretary Scott Bessent tells Fox will asphyxiate Iran's economy.
13: We are telling friends and foes, do not deal with this evil regime. We know who you are. You know who you are. And if we have to, we will put you out of business.
11: Tiger Woods was just in court in Florida a few minutes ago to change his plea in a DUI case.
14: Reckless driving, second offense. Adjudication appeals, $1,000 fine.
4: 5-year driving license suspension.
11: It's hard to hear the judge there after Tiger Woods pleaded guilty to reckless and careless driving after a March car crash. The plea deal calls for fines and a 5-year license suspension. It's back to work this hour for Lindsey Clancy's jury that after they told the judge they were deadlocked at her murder trial, considering an insanity defense and the killing of her 3 children.
10: So here's how this could play out today if the jury still can't reach a verdict. When the judge decides the jury has done a due and thorough deliberation, he could give them a final formal instruction called a Tui Rodriguez charge. If he does that, the jury goes back to deliberate again, but if it still comes back deadlocked, the judge cannot force more deliberation at that point.
11: That's Fox's Nate Foy outside the court in Plymouth, Massachusetts. 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
14: A Cincinnati man accused of vandalizing Vice President J.D. Vance's Walnut Hills home has reached a plea deal with federal prosecutors.
15: 26-year-old William DeFour pleaded guilty on Tuesday to 2 federal charges for an attack on Vance's private residence in January. Secret Service agents say DeFour breached the property line with a hammer, damaged a government vehicle, and smashed 14 window glass panels. DeFour facing up to 20 years in prison, and he must pay $28,000 in restitution. I'm Travis Laird.
14: Toledo police have identified a suspect in a hit-skip crash that injured U.S. Representative Marcy Kaptur and her campaign manager. 23-year-old Jaheim Wright is wanted on charges of aggravated vehicular assault and failure to stop after an accident. Police say Wright was driving twice the speed limit in the rain when he lost control and struck Kaptur's vehicle on August 2nd. Kaptur and her campaign manager were hospitalized as a result of the crash. Mackenzie Shirilla's last state appeal has been denied.
16: Mackenzie Shirilla is the 21-year-old Strongsville woman serving 15 to life for the murder of her boyfriend and a mutual friend of theirs in a car crash, which prosecutors say she purposely caused and made no effort to stop. On Tuesday, she was told by the Ohio Supreme Court it will not reconsider her conviction. Shirilla's lawyer already has filed a federal court request to have her conviction overturned on a writ of habeas corpus. People outside the Cleveland area now know about Mackenzie Shirilla because of a Netflix documentary about her. I'm Tom Moore.
14: With Ohio State's season opener just days away, the battle for backup QB is still ongoing. Coach Ryan Day says Tavion St. Clair and Luke Fahey may be able to get in-game reps this weekend. The Buckeyes season gets underway when they host Ball State Saturday with kickoff set for 12:30 p.m. I'm Andy Betts.
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0: threatening to wipe out Iran as a country again. I'm Dave Anthony, Fox News. President Trump made the threat talking to Fox, warning of even bigger U.S. attacks if Iran retaliates again, targeting American forces after yesterday's strikes that hit Iran's air defense and radar and more. Iran did respond.
1: U.S. coming under fire in multiple different countries. They launched 13 ballistic missiles at U.S. forces in Jordan. They also targeted the UAE, Kuwait, Bahrain, and Iraq with missiles and drones.
0: Most were shot down. Fox's Trey Yingst also reports from Tel Aviv.
1: The region now waits to see if and how the United States will respond to the Iranian attacks on U.S. forces overnight.
0: Now, the U.S. is also readying more sanctions. The Treasury Secretary Scott Bessent tells Fox will asphyxiate Iran's economy.
2: We are telling friends and foes, do not deal with this evil regime. We know who you are. You know who you are. And if we have to, we will put you out of business.
0: Tiger Woods was just in court in Florida a few minutes ago to change his plea in a DUI case.
3: Reckless driving, second offense, adjudication of guilt, $1,000 fine. 5-year driver's
0: suspension. It's hard to hear the judge there after Tiger Woods pleaded guilty to reckless and careless driving after a March car crash. The plea deal calls for fines and a 5-year license suspension. It's back to work this hour for Lindsey Clancy's jury that after they told the judge they were deadlocked at her murder trial, considering an insanity defense and the killing of her 3 children.
4: So here's how this could play out today if the jury still can't reach a verdict. When the judge decides the jury has done a due and thorough deliberation, he could give them a final formal instruction called a Tui Rodriguez charge. If he does that, the jury goes back to deliberate again, but if it still comes back deadlocked, the judge cannot force more deliberation at that point.
0: That's Fox's Nate Foy outside the court in Plymouth, Massachusetts. 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
6: The ex-boyfriend of Nicole Slusser is denying accusations related to the discovery of her body outside of his home in Kettering. Shane Smith pleaded not guilty to gross abuse of a corpse and evidence tampering counts yesterday. Smith is not facing charges that are directly tied to Slusser's death. Police in a Columbus suburb have charged 11 football players from Cleveland's Glenville High School with theft.
7: Grove City Police are charging 9 juveniles and 2 adults, all from the Glenville High School football team, with allegedly stealing over $4,500 worth of merchandise from a Dick's Sporting Goods store. The store was near a hotel where the Glenville players were staying in advance of a Friday night football game. Grove City Police say employees of the Dick's store had photos of changing rooms with security tags and empty boxes in them. Police say Glenville coach Ted Ginn Sr. and athletic director Paul Lewis helped to identify the students. Ginn turned over to police 2 bags of clothing and a pair of football cleats. I'm Tom Moore.
6: A human skull found in the Cuyahoga Valley National Park is on its way for DNA testing. Kayakers made the grisly discovery back in late June near the beach and picnic area. The partial skull was sent to Mercyhurst University in Pennsylvania for forensic anthropology analysis, where it was determined that it had likely been in the water for at least 2 years. Billionaire Les Wexner has stepped down as chairman of the Ohio State Wexner Medical Center Board of Trustees.
8: Wexner addressed the board in person on Tuesday afternoon for the first time in over a year before officially transitioning to chair emeritus. The retirement comes after years of scrutiny and hundreds of student demands to strip Wexner's name from university buildings over his past ties to convicted sex offender Jeffrey Epstein. Robert Schottenstein will take over as chairman. I'm Travis Laird.
6: And I'm Andy Betts.
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0: DeSantis, if he gets enough support, financial support, he doesn't want to lose again, I think he would be in. I think Nikki Haley would like to run. I just don't see any foundation there to do just that. But other people see themselves as legitimate contenders, maybe Kristi Noem. I don't know. I wouldn't be my vote. I know, but you never know. I think that Scott Bessent eventually is going to be a presidential candidate. I know he could do the job. No doubt about it. He's certainly got the knowledge, and he's flat out brilliant. And you'll see other people. I mean, people are talking about RFK Jr. getting in the race as a Republican. Remember, he tried it as an independent, wasn't getting anywhere. As a Democrat, they wouldn't accept him. They wouldn't put him on the ballot in New Hampshire, remember? So maybe he wants to jump in. I don't think that he's that tight with JD where he'd say, oh, I don't think I could do it. He's my friend. I don't know how close they are. They might be close. I don't think so, though. All right, you listen to the Brian Kilmeade Show. When we come back, Rich Lowry will be with us, editor of National Review. We'll talk about all that and more. Don't move.
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0: his mouth to your ears. It's Brian Kilmeade.
1: Hey, by the way, we're going to come back. Gordon Sondland's going to be with us, too, the ambassador that got caught up in the whole Ukraine thing, but it was misunderstood. But he's a big Trump backer. But now, I want to get his perspective on where NATO is right now. He used to be ambassador to over the European Union, and he has a real sense of what's happening over there. The G20 met yesterday and today. Howard Lutnick now holding court with all these tech executives and about the economies and comparing others, let alone defense, which we are now reinvigorated with. Just a quick note, United States comes out, my brand new book, The Six Crucial Moments That Forged the American Miracle. It's coming out October 13th. I'm going to be live on stage bringing history to life in Westbury on the 16th. On the 15th, I'll be in Red Bank, New Jersey. And then, of course, in Clearwater, Florida, Jacksonville, as well as St. Louis. All you have to do is go to BrianKilmeade.com for details. Also, if you want a personalized copy, you can pre-order it now and get a koozie. It's all there on BrianKilmeade.com with the details. 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
4: Deliberations are underway for a fifth day in the Lindsey Clancy triple murder trial in Massachusetts. Yesterday, the jury said they were unable to reach a unanimous decision, and the judge sent them back to deliberate more. Clancy admits to strangling her three young children in 2023, but pleaded not guilty to three counts of first-degree murder by reason of insanity. Iran is responding to new U.S. strikes. The Middle Eastern country launched missiles and drones toward U.S. positions in the region. This comes after President Trump warned that retaliation would end in Iran getting, in his words, hit again at a much harder and higher level. John Ono Lennon, the son of the late John Lennon and Yoko Ono, has a new baby. Lennon and his partner, Charlotte Kemp Mule, announced the birth of their first child, Aurelius, on Tuesday. I'm Michael Cast.
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7: 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Lavelle, who was due to become a free agent at the end of the year, scored the game-winning goal in last year's championship to lift Gotham to a second NWSL title in three seasons. 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

0: I think a little bit, there's a little bit of national pride, maybe not enough of it as we celebrate year 250. Ambassador, right now there's a thought that Secretary Bessent is the most valuable cabinet member. Would you think, would he get your vote? Perhaps the way he's handling things, the way he's cracking down in Iran, the way he's holding himself with the other G20 and against China?
1: I would. He's having a little trouble with the bond market right now, and that's not his fault. The bond market acts very independently, and it
0: basically, which affects interest rates.
1: Which affects interest rates, and it's basically a rebuke of the amount of debt we have and the amount of debt that other countries have. But aside from those few missteps, I think that he's done to Iran what no other Treasury Secretary has done since the Ayatollahs took over 47 years ago. If President Trump can make it through the midterms and another, say, 3, 4, 5 months of this economic oppression that we're creating against Iran, you're going to see a massive, massive break there.
0: Yeah. Iran thinks they got maybe some leverage because the midterms are coming up. But Trump's already saying you're more important than the midterms. And when the midterms are actually done, they will lose any type of trust. The gloves will literally be off this president.
1: You know, those who accuse Trump of being selfish vis-a-vis the war in Iran fail to realize that if it were in his own self-interest, he would have waited until after the midterms. He had compelling intelligence that had he waited, the amount of missiles they would have produced by, say, January, February, would have been so great, it would have been very difficult to defend against their attacks in trying to dismantle their nuclear program. So he had to act. He didn't want to do this.
0: Right. Ambassador Sondland, always great to see you.
1: Thank you, Brian.
0: Thanks so much for coming by. 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

0: show like no other. It's Brian Kilmeade. 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
1: We saw that you made some staffing changes to your office. Is this to potentially gear up for a 2028 run, potentially?
2: I think that, transitions on teams are a normal part of the job. You know, August tends to be a natural time, and the fall tends to be a natural time for transitions around the hills.
3: She's changing. Of course she's running for president. Everyone knows. I mean, the fact that if you're one or two, I think anybody, Republican or Democrat, would have to think to themselves, unless my family's too young or reluctant, I'm going to do it. So AOC is playing that role. But I'm not buying it. I'm watching people say she gave a great speech the other day. It's ridiculous. And she just joined the DSA. Really? I understand you want to be a big tent. You don't want to shut them out. If that's your choice, I'd shut them out. Like Rahm Emanuel is flat out, shut him out. But let's say she wants to be a big tent because she knows so many people over there. But you go back and sign up again to that ridiculousness? She also was asked, now that she's single, would she ever date a Republican? She said, no, don't think so. Okay, could be Mr. Right. Never know. And then people are talking about her eggs freezing. Way too much AOC. But I challenge them to nominate Kamala or AOC. Both will lose spectacularly to almost anybody in the right. That's what I believe. Brian Kilmeade Show.
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14: It's day five of deliberations. I'm Lisa Brady, Fox News. The jury back behind closed doors in Massachusetts, where Lindsay Clancy is charged with murder in the deaths of her three young children and is using an insanity defense. Defense attorney Kevin Reddington telling reporters,
15: "We'll see what they do today. They've been obviously incredibly hardworking, and we'll see how it works out today."
14: The jury continuing its work after telling the judge they were deadlocked yesterday. In the same courtroom today, a woman was arraigned on charges related to the jury.
16: 56-year-old
5: 24-year-old Dawn Light is the woman who was arrested here yesterday afternoon for allegedly trying to take pictures of jurors as they were leaving the courtroom. She is charged with one count of aggravated intimidation of a witness or jurors.
14: Fox's Nate Foy at the courthouse in Plymouth. Light could face up to 20 years in prison if convicted. She was released after the arraignment, agreeing not to release any photos or videos of jurors and the judge ordering her to stay away. If you drive, you go back to jail. That message from a judge in Florida to golfer Tiger Woods in court earlier today to accept a plea deal for a car crash in March, originally charged with driving under the influence and refusal to submit to a blood alcohol test, pleading no contest today to reckless driving and a testing count. His license now suspended for 5 years.
16: This marks his second DUI arrest. Back in 2017, Woods fell asleep behind the wheel of his running car at 3 a.m. A toxicology report found pain medications in his system. At that time, he pled guilty to reckless driving, but his license was not suspended. So now, for the first time, he won't be getting behind the wheel.
14: Fox's Dana Marie McNichol. The prosecutor denies any special treatment, telling reporters in this year's case it would be difficult to prove DUI because Woods had built up a tolerance to pain medication. The remnants of Tropical Storm Edward still posing a flood threat for parts of Texas a day after landfall in Louisiana. 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
17: The Cincinnati man accused of vandalizing Vice President J.D. Vance's Walnut Hills home has reached a plea deal with federal prosecutors.
18: 26-year-old William DeFore pleaded guilty on Tuesday to two federal charges for an attack on Vance's private residence in January. Secret Service agents say DeFore breached the property line with a hammer, damaged a government vehicle, and smashed 14 window glass panels. DeFore facing up to 20 years in prison, and he must pay $28,000 in restitution. I'm Travis Laird.
17: Toledo police have identified a suspect in a hit-skip crash that injured U.S. Representative Marcy Kaptur and her campaign manager. 23-year-old Jaheim Wright is wanted on charges of aggravated vehicular assault and failure to stop after an accident. Police say Wright was driving twice the speed limit in the rain when he lost control and struck Kaptur's vehicle on August 2nd. Kaptur and her campaign manager were hospitalized as a result of the crash. Mackenzie Shirilla's last state appeal has been denied.
19: Mackenzie Shirilla is the 21-year-old Strongsville woman serving 15 to life for the murder of her boyfriend and a mutual friend of theirs in a car crash, which prosecutors say she purposely caused and made no effort to stop. On Tuesday, she was told by the Ohio Supreme Court it will not reconsider her conviction. Shirilla's lawyer already has filed a federal court request to have her conviction overturned on a writ of habeas corpus. People outside the Cleveland area now know about Mackenzie Shirilla because of a Netflix documentary about her. I'm Tom Moore.
17: With Ohio State's season opener just days away, the battle for backup QB is still ongoing. Coach Ryan Day says Tavion St. Clair and Luke Fahey may be able to get in-game reps this weekend. The Buckeyes season gets underway when they host Ball State Saturday with kickoff set for 12:30 p.m. I'm Andy Betts.
13: What's happening?
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13: The day's news.
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0: All right, welcome back into Clay and Buck. Let's get to calls and talkbacks right off the bat here. Rob in North Carolina. What's going on, Rob?
1: Hey, guys. Hope you guys are having a great day.
2: Yeah, we're fantastic.
1: Good. I came in late when you guys were talking about AOC and her potential to be the Democrat nominee. So if I lack context, I'm sorry. But Clay, I keep my eye on you. Yeah, I saw the Twitter post. You posted the video, the TMZ video, as evidence that, you know, AOC's dangerous positioning to be the president, the Democrat nominee for president. And I will give you, she may be viable as the Democrat presidential nominee someday. But that TMZ video, dude, that was not even an interview. That was an adoring fan just following along and asking her favorite color
0: Rob, but I want to jump in.
2: I gotta
0: first of all, I'm the one who's really I'm the conductor of the AOC for 2028 train here, in terms of the Democrats. Clay recognizes she's formidable, but I think he still thinks that, I'm not going to speak for you, Clay, if you disagree, but he still thinks Kamala is more likely to win the overall primary. Right. But that all said, Rob, people look at Trump. The game has changed. Nobody cares if you do a sit-down interview on a Sunday show that really not many people are watching anyway and sound all serious on policy. They want connection. They want authenticity. They want to like you. And Clay, as much as we trash Biden for a lot of very good reasons, because he deserved it, Biden was good at actually the grand and the how are your grandkids and playing, as you say, the avuncular grandfather. He yes. played that gig and played it well. So I think the AOC interview, I'm with you.
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2: Back behind closed doors, Elisa Brady, Fox News. The jury deliberating for a fifth day at the Lindsay Clancy murder trial in Massachusetts. A day after telling the judge they could not reach a unanimous decision over the killing of her three young children. And now a woman is accused of trying to film anonymous jurors outside the courthouse.
7: Dawn Light has pleaded not guilty to a charge of intimidation of a witness, juror, police, or court official. Prosecutors say Light was parked in a restricted area near Plymouth Superior Court and questioned by state police serving on the security detail for the Lindsay Clancy murder trial. When they asked if she had been filming or taking pictures of anyone in the parking lot, she said no. Investigators found deleted photos on her phone of jurors walking out of the courthouse, and Light was arrested. Her attorney says she was trying to take a picture of Lindsay Clancy.
2: Fox's Tony J. Powers. Following today's arraignment, Light was released without having to post bail, but was ordered to stay away from the court, jurors, and witnesses. Golf great Tiger Woods pleads no contest to two counts, including reckless driving, after being charged with driving under the influence in a March crash near his Florida home.
8: Now, at the time of the crash, Woods failed multiple field sobriety tests and had two hydrocodone pills in his pocket. Now, the state attorney said Woods' case was difficult to prosecute because they had to prove he was impaired while driving. He said a doctor's report revealed Woods built up a tolerance to the pain medication.
2: Fox's Dana Marie McNichol at the courthouse in Stuart, Florida, where Woods was fined $1,500 and his license was suspended for 5 years. The U.S. and Iran trading the most intense strikes in weeks. Secretary of State Marco Rubio telling the Brian Kilmeade Show.
9: We will continue to target those things that pose an imminent threat to our forces and to global shipping and the straits. The straits will remain open and they will not be under Iranian control.
2: Iran firing missiles and drones at several Gulf neighbors and a U.S. base in Jordan in response to U.S. strikes. No U.S. casualties reported. 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
10: A Cincinnati man accused of vandalizing Vice President J.D. Vance's Walnut Hills home has reached a plea deal with federal prosecutors.
11: 26-year-old William DeFore pleaded guilty on Tuesday to two federal charges for an attack on Vance's private residence in January. Secret Service agents say DeFore breached the property line with a hammer, damaged a government vehicle, and smashed 14 window glass panels. DeFore facing up to 20 years in prison, and he must pay $28,000 in restitution. I'm Travis Laird.
10: Toledo police have identified a suspect in a hit-skip crash that injured U.S. Representative Marcy Kaptur and her campaign manager. 23-year-old Jaheim Wright is wanted on charges of aggravated vehicular assault and failure to stop after an accident. Police say Wright was driving twice the speed limit in the rain when he lost control and struck Kaptur's vehicle on August 2nd. Kaptur and her campaign manager were hospitalized as a result of the crash. Mackenzie Shirilla's last state appeal has been denied.
12: Mackenzie Shirilla is the 21-year-old Strongsville woman serving 15 to life for the murder of her boyfriend and a mutual friend of theirs in a car crash, which prosecutors say she purposely caused and made no effort to stop. On Tuesday, she was told by the Ohio Supreme Court it will not reconsider her conviction. Shirilla's lawyer already has filed a federal court request to have her conviction overturned on a writ of habeas corpus. People outside the Cleveland area now know about Mackenzie Shirilla because of a Netflix documentary about her. I'm Tom Moore.
10: With Ohio State's season opener just days away, the battle for backup QB is still ongoing. Coach Ryan Day says Tavion St. Clair and Luke Fahey may be able to get in-game reps this weekend. The Buckeyes season gets underway when they host Ball State Saturday with kickoff set for 12:30 p.m. I'm Andy Betts.
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11: Caffeine can be really good for you and help a lot of things, and caffeine can be kind of bad for you.
12: It's a drug, and in its pure form, Chuck, it is a bitter-tasting crystalline powder.
11: Naturally, it's in the coffee bean and in chocolate and tea, but it's also added artificially in things like soda. Your body is enjoying the caffeine. It's blocking that adenosine. You're going to feel alert and awake. It's got that adrenaline going, and it's rewarding you with the dopamine. I mentioned the vicious cycle, the inevitable crash.
12: Right.
11: Like any stimulant drug, and you want more of it. 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All right, how about some health benefits?
12: Right.
11: They found everything from not develop Parkinson's disease to dropping your risk of various cancers.
12: Well, coffee actually is shown to reduce your risk of diabetes.
11: 4 cups a day, 50% less chance of mouth and throat cancer.
12: You should eat more grapefruit because grapefruit contains something called narragin, and it actually slows the removal of caffeine from your brain.
11: Okay.
12: So you enjoy its effects longer.
11: Nice.
12: Yeah.
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0: Look up, look down, look around, look up, look down, look around. In the trees and on the ground, 'cause the ALB must be found.
1: Some signs of the ALB are dime-sized holes on tree trunks, a sawdust-like material called frass, and the beetle itself, with a long black body and white spots.
0: Look up, look down, look around, look up, look down, look around. In the trees and on the ground, 'cause the ALB must be found.
1: Learn all the signs and how to report them at AsianLonghornedBeetle.com. That's AsianLonghornedBeetle.com.
2: The jury remains deadlocked on Lisa Brady, Fox News. At the Lindsey Clancy murder trial in Massachusetts, the jury just telling the judge for the second time since yesterday they cannot reach a unanimous decision over the killings of Clancy's three young children. The judge telling them again to keep trying, but using an instruction that means it's the last chance to reach a verdict. It's day five of deliberations.
3: They have to consider whether or not Lindsey Clancy is criminally responsible for strangling her three children. Did she know what she was doing was wrong, and could she control her actions? And then after they answer that question, if they do find her criminally responsible, they then have to decide what to charge her with: first-degree murder, second-degree murder, or manslaughter.
2: Fox's Brian Yenis at the courthouse in Plymouth. The jury already deliberating for about 27 hours in all, including about 10 hours since first telling the judge they were deadlocked yesterday morning. Meantime, an arraignment was held this morning for a woman accused of trying to film anonymous jurors outside the courthouse. She was released and ordered to stay away and could face years in prison if convicted. President Trump appears to suggest it may only be a matter of time before Iran's leaders face an uprising and possible overthrow.
4: The regime is getting weaker and weaker by the day, and at some point they're not going to be able to shoot so easily, because I think the people aren't going to take it.
2: He says Iran has killed thousands of protesters. Earlier, the president denying reports he's trying to force Iran back to the negotiating table as an economic pressure campaign continues, along with a round of airstrikes that Iran responded to with missiles and drones launched at U.S. allies. U.S. Energy Secretary Chris Wright in Venezuela.
5: If we can replace the conflict of the past with commerce of today and of the future, we can build a better world.
2: As several oil companies, including Chevron, sign investment deals. 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
7: The city of Springfield is mourning the loss of a member of the Haitian community, whose family says he took his own life after struggling emotionally following the loss of his temporary protected status and feared deportation. Pierre Demaspel's father says that his son got out of his vehicle on Interstate 70 Monday and intentionally walked into traffic after calling him, with Pierre telling his father he had been bullied over his immigration status. State Highway Patrol says Bell was struck and killed by a tractor trailer. Bell's father adding that his son also felt like he was being treated like an animal after being fitted with a GPS ankle monitor by the Department of Homeland Security. Governor Mike DeWine, who has spoken out against President Trump's decision to end protected status for tens of thousands of Haitian immigrants in Ohio and hundreds of thousands of others across the U.S., calling Bell's death a, quote, horrible, horrible tragedy. A man sentenced after entering a no-contest plea in connection to a fatal crash that killed a Canton police officer. Garth Haynes sentenced to 90 days in jail with 45 days suspended if he were to maintain good behavior, while also ordered to complete 100 hours of community service by early December. Officer Dave Volgamont was killed in that crash back in November. Haynes had been indicted by a Stark County grand jury on charges that included vehicular manslaughter, driving in marked lanes or continuous lines of traffic, and more. In Northeast Ohio, a woman's latest appeal to the state Supreme Court denied.
8: Mackenzie Shirilla is the 21-year-old Strongsville woman serving 15 to life for the murder of her boyfriend and a mutual friend of theirs in a car crash, which prosecutors say she purposely caused and made no effort to stop. On Tuesday, she was told by the Ohio Supreme Court it will not reconsider her conviction. Shirilla's lawyer already has filed a federal court request to have her conviction overturned on a writ of habeas corpus. People outside the Cleveland area now know about Mackenzie Shirilla because of a Netflix documentary about her. I'm Tom Moore.
7: I'm Sean Galp.
9: What's happening?
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1: From the Elk and Elk Traffic Center, if you were injured because of medical malpractice, call 1-800-ELK-OHIO. A crash reported 77 south before Gent. You're slow approaching the area. Also, Route 8 north at 271 and Route 82 just east of Shepherd Road. I'm Mike Ross from the Total Traffic Center.
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3: This is Lee Habib, host of Our American Stories. 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
12: All right, when we come back, we'll hit the phones. I'm getting a little tapped out on Lindsey Clancy, but, you know, Linda, I kind of feel that this is a fait accompli, don't you? I do. I feel like,
13: in what way?
12: Going here? In other words, it's going to be a hung jury. I mean,
13: I don't agree with that.
12: Okay, you don't want to agree with anything. We're having a big fight before the show. We'll get into this later. You think it's a uniparty. Republicans and Democrats are the same. I'm like, well, if they were a uniparty, then they'd be DSA. Well,
13: the DSA is its own party.
12: Okay, no, the DSA controls the entire Democratic Party. The entire Democratic Party.
13: I don't know about that.
12: You should go, When Linda's mad, she has these passive-aggressive little symptoms.
13: I'm never passive aggressive. I'm just aggressive. There is no passive. Everybody knows where I stand. It's not a surprise.
12: That's your way of saying I'm pissed off.
13: Bless your heart. It's the same thing as bless your heart.
12: Well, I had to teach you bless your heart because you.
13: Right, but now that I know it, it's a good analogy for you.
12: No, it's a good analogy for you because for 25 years you tried to give up cursing for Lent and you failed and you've fallen. And now you decided to give up because you're too weak to give up the one thing that you really don't want to give up, which is cussing, which, by the way, you break that within 10 minutes every Lent. I got to take a break. We'll come back. Your calls, 800-941-SHAWN next.

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7: Sleep on it at least one more night. On Lisa Brady, Fox News. The judge just sending the jury home at the Lindsey Clancy murder trial in Massachusetts after a fifth day of deliberations.
8: Thank you for your time, your commitment to this case. I'm going to ask you to come back tomorrow morning, 9 o'clock, and resume your deliberations.
7: This only about 2 hours after the jury told the judge, William Sullivan, for the second time since yesterday, that they could not reach a unanimous decision. He told them to try again, using instructions that are considered a final push before possibly declaring a mistrial if they still can't reach a verdict. Clancy is using an insanity defense over the killing of her three young children. President Trump is signaling renewed airstrikes on Iran won't last for long, telling reporters the U.S. took out new equipment they tried to build along the Strait of Hormuz, Iran striking back against U.S. allies.
9: President Trump insists gas prices will also fall as soon as the conflict is over.
10: Which I don't think will be very much longer. I don't know how much more they can take.
9: But the president warns he is not allowing the midterm elections in November to drive his decision-making on ending the war.
7: Fox's Jared Halpern at the White House. The president's former daughter-in-law, Vanessa Trump, in court with her boyfriend, Tiger Woods, as he pleaded no contest to two charges, including reckless driving, in a DUI case stemming from a rollover crash near his Florida home in March.
11: Now, at the time of the crash, Woods failed multiple field sobriety tests and had two hydrocodone pills in his pocket.
7: Fox's Dana Marie McNichol at the courthouse in Stewart. Prosecutors deny any special treatment.
11: The state attorney said Woods' case was difficult to prosecute because they had to prove he was impaired while driving. He said a doctor's report revealed Woods built up a tolerance to the pain medication.
7: Woods was fined $1,500 and his driver's license suspended for 5 years. However, he could still drive a golf cart in Florida, where it doesn't require a license if you're at least 18. 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
12: The city of Springfield is mourning the loss of a member of the Haitian community, whose family says he took his own life after struggling emotionally following the loss of his temporary protected status and feared deportation. Pierre DeMaspel's father says that his son got out of his vehicle on Interstate 70 Monday and intentionally walked into traffic after calling him, with Pierre telling his father he had been bullied over his immigration status. State Highway Patrol says Bell was struck and killed by a tractor trailer. Bell's father adding that his son also felt like he was being treated like an animal after being fitted with a GPS ankle monitor by the Department of Homeland Security. Governor Mike DeWine, who has spoken out against President Trump's decision to end protected status for tens of thousands of Haitian immigrants in Ohio and hundreds of thousands of others across the U.S., calling Bell's death a, quote, horrible, horrible tragedy. A man sentenced after entering a no-contest plea in connection to a fatal crash that killed a Canton police officer. Garth Haynes sentenced to 90 days in jail with 45 days suspended if he were to maintain good behavior, while also ordered to complete 100 hours of community service by early December. Officer Dave Wolgamott was killed in that crash back in November. Haynes had been indicted by a Stark County grand jury on charges that included vehicular manslaughter, driving in marked lanes or continuous lines of traffic, and more. In Northeast Ohio, a woman's latest appeal to the state Supreme Court denied.
13: Mackenzie Shirilla is the 21-year-old Strongsville woman serving 15 to life for the murder of her boyfriend and a mutual friend of theirs in a car crash, which prosecutors say she purposely caused and made no effort to stop. On Tuesday, she was told by the Ohio Supreme Court it will not reconsider her conviction. Shirilla's lawyer already has filed a federal court request to have her conviction overturned on a writ of habeas corpus. People outside the Cleveland area now know about Mackenzie Shirilla because of a Netflix documentary about her. I'm Tom Moore.
12: I'm Sean Galvin.
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1: All right, news roundup and information overload hour. 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If you want to join us, as we've been telling you, the jury telling the judge for the second time in the Lindsey Clancy case, they are unable to reach a verdict, and the judge sending them back for deliberations, and that's where we are. Let me get to some phone calls here. Later on, we have Big and Rich joining us. You know, it's a phenomenon that's happening, and that is artificial intelligence. People are using it, and they're creating literally millions of songs. Some of them have charted number one. They're not real people. Where's the soul in music? It's like, oh, okay, well, we'll have a robot do it. Just like people have robots that they're dating. I'm like, okay, that's a little weird to me, a little strange to me. But anyway, we'll check in with them. This is a big deal because now you're talking about intellectual property, and it's going to get dicey. Like any new technology, it could be used for good or evil. You can use artificial intelligence. The medical community is using it. I'm pretty confident, and I'm being very conservative in this estimate. Within the next decade, we'll eradicate cancer. How? Because they will be able to. What the greatest radiologist in our country will be unable to see on a scan, AI will be able to see. And as my friend Gary Brecker says, they'll be able to catch a cancer at stage zero when there's like just a couple of cells. And obviously, the earlier you detect cancer in your body, the greater the odds that you're going to beat it and live longer. All right, let's get to our phones. All right, we have other topics we're going to talk about here. We have Roy in Tennessee. What's up, Roy? How are you?
2: Hey, Sean. Hey, now that SCOTUS has allowed the ballroom to continue, I had this idea for Trump's next construction project.
1: Obama's
2: hideous library, and we've seen the plans for Trump's beautiful presidential library. But poor Joe Biden, he's no longer a useful idiot. He's struggling to raise the funds for his presidential library. I think Trump should step up to the plate to build Biden's presidential library in Delaware. The name of the library would be the Joe Biden Crime Family Library and Center for Political Corruption Research. The facility would be dedicated to memorialize the corruption of the last 10 years, featuring many of the actual documents and videos chronicling the political sabotage of Trump administrations.
1: Why would President Trump want to ever waste his time on doing something like that?
2: Well, I think it's...
1: I mean, honestly, yeah. First of all, he's full-time president. We've got a big election in 62 days. I want his attention elsewhere. And, you know, we're going to come back after our little Labor Day break, and we're all going to realize that we've got to draw our attention and bring our friends and family and coworkers and neighbors and strangers along with us and make them realize that the stakes are pretty high this midterm election. I would agree. I would argue the most important in our lifetime. And I've said it before, but nothing compares to this one. So, you know, as far as the Bidens, I have so checked that box. Do I think there should be accountability? Yeah, I do. Is it my top priority? It at this point is not. Saving our country is our top priority, should be our top priority. You know, there comes a point in your life, Roy, and I think you'll agree with me, because I love the people of Tennessee, and the people of Tennessee just remind me of everything that's great in the country. And there comes a point in your life where it's not about us. It's about others. You know, this radio show is a family. And I'm honored to be a member of the club, just a member. But we all are. You know, we're spokes in a wheel. Not one of us can save anything. Combined together, you know, collectively, not in the socialist communist sense, you know, we can restore American greatness. That's what I care about. You know, we do have an obligation to leave this country better off than we found it. And our future for our children and our grandchildren is hanging in the balance in so many different ways. Roy, appreciate you, man. God bless you. 800-941-SEAN if you want to be a part of the program. Jennifer in the Live Free or Die state of New Hampshire. What's up, Jennifer? How are you? You know, Sig Sauer is the largest manufacturer in your state. Isn't that amazing?
3: It is amazing. And I actually used to work for a gun manufacturing company in this great state of New Hampshire years ago.
1: Well, we can win that Senate seat in New Hampshire. We just can.
3: Yes, we can. The reason for my call today is I am really upset with the fact that all these political ads that are coming out are scaring the American people because they're calling this Trump's war with Iran. And it's not a war. The Constitution states that Congress is the only one that have the authority to declare war. And I don't recall Congress voting to declare war in this situation. And it's called Operation Epic Fury because it's an operation. It's not a war. But they keep, I wish they'd have less fear-mongering and fewer political games and start working on getting things done for the American people. This is just wrong. And I can go back to like 1988, watching him on TV, interviewing, his views and his opinions about the American people have not changed.
1: Look, the Donald Trump doctrine, and it is purposely mischaracterized by people that don't like him. And that would include, obviously, every Democrat in the country. They have Trump derangement syndrome. That would include the legacy media mob, abusively biased and corrupt as they are. That would include, you know, people that have turned on Donald Trump for whatever reason. But they purposely distort what the Trump doctrine is. Just go back to his first term. Yeah, he does not believe in forever wars. He has worked steadfastly to keep boots off the ground in Iran in this conflict. We have decimated the militarily. Now, the real impact is happening economically. We had Scott Bessent on TV last night going into great specificity and detail on that. But the Trump doctrine in the first term, what did he do? He defeated ISIS, the caliphate, and he did it with hardly any recognition. And he bombed them to smithereens. And now he took off the table something Democrats used to support, which is preventing Iran from ever getting or achieving their ambition of a nuclear weapon. That benefits the entire world. And he's accomplished that. He'll never get credit for this, just like he'll never get credit for, you know, securing the borders the way he has. He's done a phenomenal job securing the borders. And, you know, look at what Joe Biden did, the most preventable national security disaster in history. But he took out the ISIS caliphate, Soleimani, the world's worst terrorist, Baghdadi, his associates, dropped the mother of all bombs on Afghanistan. It does not mean, the Trump doctrine does not mean isolationism. And the people that try to define it that way are purposely misrepresenting Donald Trump's views. The ones that say, you know, Donald Trump doesn't make his own decisions. Bibi makes them for them. I mean, it's laughable. I remember in an interview with Bibi, I asked him about that. He started laughing because that's not the way it works with Donald Trump. And I've known him for 30 years. I'm telling you firsthand, it's not the way he flies. He doesn't roll like that. He makes up his own mind. And, you know, to his credit, he was willing to hear out people on all sides of this. I did talk to him about it, but I'll specifically tell you what I told him. I said, your instincts are always incredible, and Midnight Hammer was necessary, and you did that which others would be too gutless to do, and I give you all the credit in the world for that. But I also said to him, you have access to information I will never have access to, but I do trust your instincts. I think he's got incredibly keen instincts. You know, if there's one criticism I'd give the president, and I thought Newt hit on this pretty well yesterday, if he had only told the American people, hey, it's going to take a while. We're going to cut off the head of the snake, as Scott Bessent described it, economically. And along with the economic embargo, we're going to cut off any ability to access any of their money worldwide. It's going to be the biggest financial squeeze of any country in history. And I just need your patience. And we're going to get there, but we're not going to put boots on the ground. And this is not going to be a forever war. I think he'd be probably in a better spot with the American people on it. So maybe a communications miscalculation, maybe gives too much access to these gaggles that in the Oval Office. I don't know. But you know, that's neither here nor there. He accomplished that which everyone said should never happen. And he doesn't get credit for it. Doesn't get credit for the borders. Doesn't get credit for the largest tax cut in history. Doesn't get credit for bringing manufacturing back to America. Doesn't get credit for $11 trillion in committed investments for semiconductors, pharmaceuticals to be made at home, bringing back automobile manufacturing. So, you know, it is what it is, but I'll spend the next, you know, 62 days trying to help people, you know, have a better understanding, knowing that the legacy media has a far different agenda. And Democrats just want to hate on him, and they've embraced socialism and don't have the courage or moral clarity to stand against it. So that's what's at stake. Give you the last word.
3: Yes. I think what this country did need, and this is why we have President Trump, is we needed a businessman to run the country, because obviously politicians in the past just weren't doing the job. And he stuck to his guns. Everything that he said he's going to do, he followed through. And I think that's why the Democrats don't like him.
1: I think you're a very, very astute, intelligent, incredible listener to this show. That's why I love this audience so much. A lot of times you're smarter than the host. All right, quick break. Right back to our busy phones. It's toll-free 800-941. Sean, you want to be a part of the program, Big and Rich. What about AI song making? It's a problem. Or AI dating. People date robots and they fall in love with them. Problem. All right, we'll have that coming up in your calls, 800-941-SEAN, as we continue.
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1: Apple Maps is now changing the name of Lake Ontario to Lake America, Mark Mayfield reports.
2: The decision follows the executive order signed by President Trump last week, renaming the lake. Trump's executive order applies only to the U.S. Canadians will still see Lake Ontario on the Apple map, while the rest of the world will see both names. Over the weekend, Google Maps also changed Lake Ontario to Lake America. Both tech companies get their map data from the U.S. Geographic Names Information System, which is following Trump's directive.
1: OpenAI says its new artificial intelligence model is so powerful it can find unknown security flaws in computer systems and exploit them without human direction. While those claims have not yet been independently verified, the company says the model, known as Astra, will be available soon. Access to the model's cybersecurity capabilities, however, will remain limited. And a half dozen NHL teams will stream their in-market games on Prime Video this season, including the reigning Stanley Cup champion, Carolina Hurricanes. TAC Report, I'm Matt Mattinson.
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21: They'll start a
7: again in the morning. I'm Lee Silicera, Fox News. After the fifth day deliberation in the Massachusetts trial of Lindsey Clancy ended without a verdict,
18: Superior Court Judge William Sullivan told the deliberating members on the jury he knew it was a long day, but let them know he's still confident they can decide this matter.
19: What I'm going to do is, first off, thank you for your time, your commitment. In this case,
18: the jury for the second time told the judge they could not come to a unanimous verdict, prompting the so-called dynamite instruction to push consensus. Defense attorney Kevin Reddington said why he thinks that could work.
21: It tells you common sense that, you know, if you're in the majority, listen to the minority and vice versa. And I think they listen to that.
18: Day six of deliberations begins Thursday morning.
7: Fox's Kunal Scott. As Iran continues to pound its neighbors, President Trump says U.S. strikes on Iran won't continue for long.
22: The regime is getting weaker and weaker by the day. And at some point, they're not going to be able to shoot so easily because I think the people aren't going to take it.
7: And the president predicts gas prices will fall as soon as the conflict is over, but also said he won't allow the midterms to drive his decision on ending it. In the House,
23: the joint resolution is not agreed to.
7: Lawmakers failing to advance a constitutional amendment that would cap the Supreme Court at 9 justices. The tally was 221 to 206. All Republicans voted in favor. Nearly all Democrats voted against. The NBA has suspended L.A. Clippers owner Steve Ballmer for 1 year. The team will forfeit 5 first-round draft picks from 2029 to 2033. And President of Basketball Operations Lawrence Frank has been banned for 6 months for violating the league's salary cap rules. 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
7: A years-long legal battle over former Army soldier Bo Bergdahl's desertion conviction has taken another turn.
26: The ruling reverses a 2023 decision that wiped away Bergdahl's conviction over concerns involving the military judge who handled his case. The appeals court says a federal judge didn't have the authority to overturn a court-martial judgment. Bergdahl pleaded guilty in 2017 to desertion and misbehavior before the enemy after walking away from his post in Afghanistan in 2009. He was captured and held for nearly 5 years before being released in a controversial prisoner swap. The latest ruling restores Bergdahl's conviction and sentence, including his dishonorable discharge. He received no prison time. Matt Murphy, Fox News.
7: Legendary golfer Tiger Woods strikes a plea deal.
27: The judge throwing the book at Tiger Woods. The golfer can't drive for 5 years. Part of the sentence imposed in Martin County, Florida, as well as fines and court fees. Attorneys for Woods and the prosecution reaching agreement on a plea deal. Tiger pleading no contest on charges of reckless driving and refusal to submit to a lawful test. He also pled guilty to a careless driving citation. Woods had pled not guilty to a DUI charge stemming from a rollover crash back in March. The golf legend has been involved in at least 4 major crashes over the years. Tiger last played competitive golf at the Open Championship in 2024. Frank Lanza, Fox News.
7: Scientists have discovered an enormous 10-sided wave pattern in the ammonia clouds over Saturn's south pole. A Spanish-led team says it appears to be even bigger and more unstable than the hexagon of clouds around Saturn's north pole that's been visible for decades. This new jet stream formation popped up in the Hubble Space Telescope sites in 2023. I'm Lee Silicera. This is Fox News.
28: Thank you.
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28: And they're killing people, and you got Democrats protecting them, Democratic socialists, the Democrats are turning on each other. But what I want to start with tonight is about the illegal alien crisis, right? Because once again, the Democrats are trying to stop the federal government, stop President Trump from fulfilling the mandate that was given to him by 80 million Americans, right? That's the majority of the reason why so many people voted for Donald Trump, because they were sick and tired of seeing this invasion, right? And it almost became a takeover. Could you imagine if it was Kamala Harris that won? Oh, this city's taking over. I mean, could you just imagine how different our country would be if Kamala Harris was elected? I know things are not perfect. I know we've got affordability issues, and a lot of people are not happy we're in a war with Iran. But my God, do you know how horrific, how much more worse it could be if we had Kamala Harris? President Trump is trying to right all of the wrongs the Democrats have done for many, many years. Let me give you some facts that I researched regarding the illegal aliens. So right now, we don't exactly know how many invaded our country. We don't know. And so God only knows how many terror cells there could be. But I'll tell you this. This is what we have definitively. I was looking it up online. More than 25,000 ICE detainers have been declined. So 25,000, right? Between 2022 and February 2025. Many of those detainers that were declined, they're violent criminals, people with homicide charges, homicide convictions. So not all of them are, you know, the media, they'll focus on that one, like, grandmother that's been here for 20 years and now she's being turned back to her home country. But that's not what we're talking about here. And guess what? I'm sorry, Grandma, you need to go back home too, because you had 20 years to fix your papers and you didn't do it. So I'm sorry. I'm sorry. I don't have sympathy for these people. I don't. Get a lawyer. You've been here for 20 years. You should have gotten your paperwork settled. 52% of detainers were declined in California. In New York City alone, right, the first 6 months of 2025, 6,000 detainers were issued by ICE. Because let me tell you, here in New York City, the illegals are everywhere. They're everywhere. They're driving Ubers. I'm serious. You can tell. They're driving Ubers. They're doing the pedicabs. They're selling stuff on the streets. They're doing Uber. That's mostly the Uber Eats and all that other stuff. They're everywhere, right? And God only knows gangs. You see them. I mean, you see them with, I'm not being stereotypical. I mean, you know, these people are brand new to this country. I have no idea. 6,000 detainers issued by ICE. Guess how many were honored? Guess how many were honored? ICE, the federal government, said, listen, we want to detain these 6,000 people. This was just in 6 months alone. We need to talk to them, evaluate, because we think we need to deport them. New York City honored zero of them. Zero of them. And here's the problem, because Reuters Ipsos, which is obviously a very left-leaning polling organization, 60% of Americans, that's not just Republicans, 60% of Americans believe that border control is extremely important. 59% says enforcement of immigration laws are extremely important. 76% of Americans, this is both Democrats and Republicans, say we should hire more Border Patrol agents. 77% of Americans believe that we have a border crisis. And Marquette Law School, which again, left-leaning, 65% of Americans support ICE. 65% of Americans. That's why I am so disappointed. I am disappointed because I want, so, okay, I understand that the ICE agents, they got like 2,000 out of here in New York City, but we're talking about millions of people. There should be a massive ICE, like ICE raids all over this country, all over. You got the media, the fake news, hyper-focusing what they did with the Alex Pretty, right, in Minneapolis, and the Renee Good, you know, the lesbian with the lover and the kids with the cigarette and go, honey, go. And she tried to run over the federal agents with her vehicle and they shot her and everything. They hyper-focus, right, on those specific incidents. But what about the 41 people that were killed over the weekend in Chicago? You want to talk about immigrant lives. You want to talk about lives of people of color, right? You want to talk about people who live in marginalized communities. What about the 41 people? They were mostly people of color that died. And guess who killed them? Other people of color. Every single weekend, dozens of black people are killing other black people in Chicago. Nobody cares. Nobody cares. The media doesn't cover it. Nobody cares. Right? In New York City, black on black crime. The number one killer of a black person is another black person. Why don't they talk about that? How it's culturally acceptable, right, to not have a father in that community. It's culturally acceptable for young people to have babies and out of wedlock, and there's no two parents in the home, and it's a grandma, broken homes, and the drug epidemic. They don't focus on that stuff. But let's focus on this, like, one white guy that he was a nurse. I'm talking about Alex Pretty, right? He was a nurse and he was just, he was a martyr for the movement, right? We're going to interview his parents and how dare the ICE agents kill him after he spit on us, went up to the federal agents with a gun and kicked their taillight. So that's the problem, because whoever controls the message controls the masses. The media controls the message, and the message controls the masses. And that's why it's so important. What did Hitler do, right? What did Hitler do? He controlled the propaganda. It's all propaganda. These left-wing news organizations. That's why it's important to listen to shows like this one, the Jesse Kelly Show. It's extremely important. And then you have governors like Kathy Hochul, right? Kathy Hochul and the mayor of New York City, Zohran Mamdani. Listen to what they say about ICE, blatantly lying about them. Clip number two.
0: That these individuals are about to be released and they should be deported. That's always been our policy for decades. You know what? Sometimes they don't even show up. ICE doesn't even do their job. They don't care. So I'm not buying what they're selling here.
9: What we are seeing, however, from ICE is an attempt to criminalize the very fact of being an immigrant. And we are seeing a terrorizing of immigrants across our city and, frankly, across our nation.
28: Lies, lies. I can tell you myself, my mother's an immigrant. I know plenty of immigrants. Nobody's being terrorized. If you're here illegally, I don't care. You broke the law, you face the consequences. Tom Homan, border czar, was asked for his response to Kathy Hochul and Zohran Mamdani. Here's what he said, clip three.
10: Look, you know, but first of all, Hochul's lying, stone cold lie. This past year, over 13,000 detainers weren't honored. So she says she cares about, you know, working with ICE on criminal alien public safety threats. 13,000 detainers that weren't honored. And also, she just signed legislation that says local law enforcement can't work with us. She ended the 287G programs, and she no longer allows us to rent beds from local sheriffs. So these, you know, the 2,200 aliens we arrested, many of them we moved out of state immediately because we don't have a bed here in the state.
28: I mean, and also Kathy Hochul, she threatened cops. She threatened law enforcement that if they, local law enforcement, state law enforcement, that if they cooperate with federal authorities, they're going to be subject to penalties. They could be under arrest. So she's not threatening the people charged with homicide and robbery and rape, or people that are just here illegally, actual people that broke the law. This is a governor of New York threatening law enforcement if they dare cooperate with federal authorities. That's how sick and twisted stuff has become here. That's why you have innocent people. You saw it in New Jersey. Just recently, this woman was walking.
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12: Good evening from 717 Credit Union Park in downtown Akron, Ohio, where tonight the Akron Rubber Ducks play game two of their six-game final homestand of the season with the Richmond Flying Squirrels, the AA affiliate of the San Francisco Giants. Alongside Jim Clark, I'm Marco Lanave. 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These two teams tangled for a season-long 4 hours last night, and the Rubber Ducks, after having a 9-1 and 12-6 lead, ended up falling 13-12 to the Flying Squirrels in the series opener. Richmond, which has had Akron's number to the tune of winning 14 of the first 19 meetings, but only outscoring Akron overall in 19 games by just a run. And the Ducks will try and answer the Squirrels' series opening win tonight as they turn to the top pitching prospect in the Guardians minor league system, right-hander Braylon Doty, 6 foot, 203-pound, 20-year-old California native, drafted 2 years ago. He's the youngest pitcher on the Ducks roster, 1-2 with a 5.13 ERA, making his ninth double-A start since the call-up from High A Lake County. And Doty will be facing off against the Flying Squirrels for the first time. And opposing him is another top arm in the Giants organization, righty Miguel Mendez, who is also seeing Akron for the first time. Mendez, who was in the Padres organization until he was traded over from San Diego at the trade deadline. And he will be facing the Rubber Ducks for the very first time, making his third double-A start for Richmond. Coming up next, we'll hear part one of a two-part conversation with Rubber Ducks outfielder Aaron Walton, who hit homered and was a triple shy of the cycle yesterday. Part one of that chat is next on Rubber Ducks Warm-Up.
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18: 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And Aaron, getting to know you, what are your earliest memories of the game of baseball?
19: Yeah, I'd say just, you know, playing with my friends in the backyard, playing catch with my parents, just, you know, hanging out, just having fun.
18: Who are your favorite teams and players to follow growing up?
19: Yeah, so I grew up in Tennessee, so a Braves fan. You know, Freddie Freeman was a big one growing up, so just, you know, I honestly didn't watch that much baseball. I was more watching football, but, yeah, Braves fan.
18: And for yourself, playing football, I mean, how far did that go for you, and how long did you play both sports?
19: I played both sports all the way through high school, so it was fun just getting to play with my friends on Fridays. Yeah, I enjoyed football a lot.
18: How did you make your decision between which sport to keep going with?
19: Ultimately, it just came down to, you know, my love for baseball and just the love of just kind of coming out here every day and doing it and just, you know, working on the little things and spending time in the dugout and the clubhouse with the guys. Yeah, just those little things that maybe I might not have enjoyed as much in football. You know, I could do that every day with baseball, so that's what it came down to.
18: Who were the most helpful or influential people in your journey and making those type of decisions?
19: Yeah, definitely my parents, you know, the coaches I had in high school, just the people around me, you know, just leaning on them for support and asking them questions.
18: When did it seem like a professional career in baseball was a real possibility for you?
19: I mean, it's always been kind of a dream, but I wouldn't say until I got to Arizona this past year, you know, playing with those guys and just experiencing what I got to do last year was a lot of fun. So, you know, that was kind of when I realized maybe we could do this thing.
18: How did you make your college decisions and choosing baseball ultimately?
19: Yeah, choosing baseball, like previously, just kind of what I wanted to do, what I enjoyed doing more and knew I could do, you know, every day, day in, day out, you know, practicing, playing the games, just kind of, you know, my love for baseball again. So just knowing that that's what I wanted to do.
18: And the schools that you chose, how did that unfold?
19: Yeah, so I went to Stanford for my first 2 years, and that was, you know, close to home, quick drive down the interstate. My dad grew up in Birmingham, so I kind of knew the area. And yeah, it was a great spot, a lot of great people there, and, you know, still close with a ton of guys there. And ultimately, you know, wanted to make the change to Arizona just because I thought it was the best for, you know, my future. Wanted to play at a higher level and just continue to push myself and, you know, put myself in a position to get drafted and play professionally. And it was awesome. You know, couldn't have drawn up last year any better than how it went. You know, going to Omaha, winning the Big 12, it was a lot of fun. Great group of guys, great group of coaches too.
18: How did that experience change your perspective about yourself, maybe about the game at large?
19: Yeah, I mean, it was just a ton of fun day in, day out with those guys, and it just kind of gave me a new perspective on it. Just kind of refreshed me a little bit with baseball, and just kind of gave me that confidence to keep going forward.
18: And having that football in your background, how much does that help you sometimes when you're in the sport of baseball, physically, mentally, just approaching the game of baseball?
19: Yeah, I would say, yeah, physically and mentally, both. You know, mentally, you know, in baseball, it's a game where you fail a lot. So playing football and just kind of getting hit in the mouth and, you know, just going through those tough summer workouts or whatever, kind of prepares you a little bit as much as it can. And then physically, just, you know, being strong, fast, you know, kind of building up that foundation throughout high school and so on. So it's been good. It's been very helpful.
18: When did outfield become your primary position?
19: I started playing mostly outfield not until my junior year of high school, really. It was kind of the first time I played it fully. You know, played shortstop and third and kind of bounced around, but yeah, junior year of high school, started playing outfield.
18: And you mentioned at Arizona, the College World Series experience. What of that kind of sticks with you now as you go about this as a professional career?
19: Gosh, yeah. I mean, Omaha was awesome. It was like kind of Disney World for baseball. There's people everywhere. The atmosphere was great. Through professional baseball, I mean, we get to play here every night. So the fans are amazing. It's kind of just sets you up. I enjoy playing in those kinds of environments every night. So I would do it literally every night if I could. So I enjoy it. It was great to just experience it and be there and just kind of soak it all in.
18: That's Rubber Ducks outfielder Aaron Walton. I'm Mark Olenave, and this is Rubber Ducks Warm Up.
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23: Welcome back, in time for tonight's first energy starting lineups for the Richmond Flying Squirrels. Cohen leads off. He is in center field. Crow's at third base. Jordan's in right field. Ceballos is the designated hitter. Ohuna is at shortstop. Diaz in left field. Darby at first base. Villarreal is the catcher. And Cio is the second baseman. And on the hill is right-hander Miguel Mendez, their number 16 prospect. He's 2-2 on the year. He's a 6'2", 24-year-old right-hander. For the Rubber Ducks tonight, Cesarini leads off in right field. Churio's in left. Laviolette will be the DH. Walton is in center field. Curley at shortstop. Thompson is catching. Hill's at third base. Fox at first. Mooney at second. And on the hill is Braylon Doty, 1-2, the Guardians' number 3 prospect. The umpires tonight behind the plate is Davion Fry. Michael Cross is the first base umpire, and crew chief Jalen Goodman is at third base. Other games tonight underway: bottom of 1, Somerset 4, the Seawolves 0. End of 1, New Hampshire and Binghamton are scoreless. About to begin, Reading is in Hartford, the Curve in Harrisburg, and the Sea Dogs are in Chesapeake. Starting tonight in the Northeast, Reading leads Somerset by 2.5 games. Rumble Ponies are 3.5 back, and the Sea Dogs are 4.5 back. Chesapeake a little closer in the Southwest. Erie leads them by 5.5, and Richmond 7.5 back. Harrisburg 9 back, and Akron is 11 games back in the Southwest Division, and eliminated yesterday with that loss to the Flying Squirrels. That's our warm-up show on this hot, humid night. Stay tuned. The Ducks and the Richmond Flying Squirrels are coming up next on the 717 Credit Union Radio Network.
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26: And the Lindsey Clancy triple murder trial in Massachusetts has been sent home once again. Members told Judge William Sullivan again today about being deadlocked, leading Sullivan to issue them a Tui Rodriguez charge, which urges jurors to re-examine their views and consider opposing perspectives without compromising their core convictions. Clancy's admitted to strangling her three young children in 2023, but is pleading not guilty by reasons of insanity. President Trump is again urging the Iranian people to rise up against the Islamic regime and saying U.S. strikes on Iran yesterday took out all of the new equipment that they had tried to build along the Strait of Hormuz. A new Gallup poll shows Americans' perception of corruption in the U.S. government is at a record high. The poll shows nearly 9 out of 10 respondents say they believe corruption is widespread throughout the U.S. government. That's up 10 percentage points from 2025. I'm Scott Carr. Some researchers at St. Jude's Hospital in Memphis say they're harnessing AI to supercharge a search for cures for childhood cancers. Unveiling a breakthrough system this week, they say that'll comb through more than a billion chemical compounds in just days instead of months. It also slashes computing costs by up to 99.9%, tearing down a big financial barrier to holding trials in laboratories. They say the new tool will help scientists around the world fast-track life-saving therapies directly to young cancer patients. One person is still missing after flash floods hit the Grand Canyon last weekend. Two men were killed when floodwaters poured down the Colorado River, wiping out several bridges and propelling boulders downstream.
27: First responders have been scouring stretches of the Colorado River, but there's been no sign of Tim Smith of Texas. The bodies of his two friends, also from Texas, were recovered from the flood that hit the area Saturday. More than 80 people had to be rescued from floodwaters that day in the Bright Angel Canyon and Phantom Ranch areas of the national park.
25: Have you heard the news? A last chance for Iran.
29: Many countries wanted to give this a last chance. This is a last chance.
25: Rubio on that last chance.
30: There's been progress made in those talks, but not finality yet. We're hoping that will happen very shortly.
25: There's good news.
30: There are ships moving through the straits. There's oil moving right now through the straits.
25: Todd Blanche's nomination for AG advances.
29: Todd Blanche is a very good man.
25: And election tests for socialists.
31: Democrat socialists.
25: Check in often.
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0: We are ready to play Akron Rubber Ducks baseball as the AA affiliate of the Cleveland Guardians hosts the AA affiliate of the San Francisco Giants, the Richmond Flying Squirrels. From 717 Credit Union Park in downtown Akron, Ohio, alongside Jim Clark, I'm Marco Lanabe. 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The Squirrels and the Ducks, oh, what a ball game we had last night as Akron had built a 9-1 lead. It ended as the Flying Squirrels erasing that 8-run deficit for their largest comeback win in franchise history in what was a 4-hour ball game, the longest time of game for the Rubber Ducks all season and the longest 9-inning game in franchise history for the Richmond Flying Squirrels. So to follow that up, the 25-run, 31-hit, 7-error, 25 men left on base ball game. We turn to a couple of top pitching prospects in their respective organizations. And for the Rubber Ducks, it is righty Braylon Doty.
23: And guess what? It's hot and humid, and the wind is blowing out fiercely tonight. So, hey, who knows what'll happen on this Wednesday night. But Doty is making his ninth Akron start, his 23rd on the year, and Braylon stands at 1-2 with the Ducks, a 5.13 ERA. He spanned 35 and walked 12 and 33 in the third innings, and Braylon Doty throws everything. Fastball, curve, slider, sinker, and changeup. 6'2", 203, 20 years old, out of Chaparral High School in California.
0: And Doty faces the Squirrels for the very first time. Trevor Cohen, Dason Cruz, Dakota Jordan, top three due up as Cohen lashes one foul. Third base side at 6:36 Eastern Daylight Time in downtown Akron, Ohio.
23: 91 feels over 100. It is a warm night on the field for everybody tonight.
0: And Jim, it felt like the warmth, the humidity last night maybe played into some of what we saw last night with all of the offense and struggles for the pitchers, the 0-1. Down and in, 1-1.
23: Oh, I think for sure. And tonight, you may see more of the same. It is, you can feel the heat coming in here tonight.
0: One ball, one strike on the game's leadoff hitter, the pitch. Looping liner, past Doty on the mound. Left side, gloved on a bounce by the third baseman, Hill, going to his left. Throws in time to first to retire Cohen. Kind of an awkward-looking play, but Hill able to recover and throw out Cohen for the first out. Defensively for the Rubber Ducks tonight, Jason Churio in left, Aaron Walton in center, Ryan Cesarini in right. Luke Hill at third made that plate. Dean Curley at short, Alex Mooney at second, Jake Fox at first, Bennett Thompson behind the plate, catching right-hander Braylon Doty. Dason Cruz now, left-handed hitting third baseman, chops one right side, slowly hit to Fox, the first baseman. He steps on the bag. One pitch retires Cruz, and there are two down in the top of the first.
23: You like the start already, that's for sure. Max and minimize pitches on such a warm and humid night. Easy to tire on nights like this.
0: And Doty looking for his second double-A win. He was called up at the end of June. The pitch missed in tight, ball one to Dakota Jordan, the number 7 Giants prospect. Made his debut at this ballpark last night, couple of hits. The pitch missed low and away. Two balls, no strikes. Jordan ended up scoring 4 runs. He was the only player that scored that many in the ballgame last night between the two teams. 2-0 from Doty. Swing and a miss by Jordan on the fastball, high and tight at 94. Two balls and a strike, and Doty can bring it in the mid, sometimes upper 90s. Compliments with the off-speed, the 2-1. That drops in for a strike. What a wicked slider. Jordan was leaning back. It's 2-2. Fastball, sinker, cutter, curve, slider, changeup, as Jim mentioned. The 2-2. Ground ball sharply hit left side. Curley, the shortstop, dives to his left, and it goes past him into left center. Jordan is aboard with a 2-out single for the Squirrels.
23: Now, the Ducks some late roster moves. Napchek has been activated. Collado activated, Isaac Martinez to Columbus, and Logan Clark to the injured list. So moves made by the Rubber Ducks tonight and by Cleveland.
0: Well, that helps clear up the injury report for the Rubber Ducks. Now just one player on the seven-day IL. 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Sabin Ceballos fouls one back, strike one. And the only player right now on the IL is, as you mentioned, Jim, Logan Clark, one of the Rubber Ducks catchers with left wrist soreness. That's your catching hand. No balls and a strike on Ceballos, the DH tonight for the Squirrels. The 0-1, line drive out to right field. Cesarini back into his left, reaches up to make the catch midway on the track, retiring Ceballos and ending the top of the first. No runs, a hit, a man left for Richmond. And the Squirrels do not score. Akron to bat next. 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
2: Bottom of the first. Akron Rubber Ducks coming to bat. Ryan Cesarini, Jason Churio, Jace Laviolette, the top three in the order against the right-hander Miguel Mendez. He's regarded as the Giants' number 16 prospect, acquired as part of the deal that sent lefty Robbie Ray from the Giants to the San Diego Padres. And Mendez, on this hot, humid evening, wearing the long black sleeves underneath the jersey top. First pitch to Ryan Cesarini. Drilled out to right field. Jordan is over to his left, making the catch to retire his right field counterpart. One pitch, one out in the first.
3: He can bring it. Upper 90s. He'll hit triple digits at times. Warm nights, easier to do that. You're so loose.
2: Well, Mendez, no stranger to the heat. As we mentioned, he is a native of the Dominican Republic, San Juan de la Maguana, his birthplace. This year, he began in the Texas League, so he was cooking early. First pitch to Jason Churio. Catches the outside edge. Fastball 96, strike one, says home plate ump Davian Fry. Churio, the switch hitter, starting in left tonight. Three hits yesterday, all singles. 0-1 from Mendez. Down and inside. Fastball at 96, one ball and a strike. And Mendez started the year with Double-A San Antonio in the Padres organization. He deals 1-1. Chopper past the mound. The second baseman, C.O., back on the shallow right center grass, steps and throws to first to retire Churio. Two gone in the home first. Squirrels also in their black jersey tops tonight, with Richmond spelled out in white and red trim across the chest. On the back, white numbers with the red trim, red caps with the black bills. Gray road pants for the Squirrels. Here's Jace Laviolette. Grand slam last night. First pitch to him. Fouled back. Fastball at 97 that time from Mendez. So Mendez, I mentioned, at Double-A San Antonio to begin the year. It was there he had 11 starts, 2-2 with a 4.93 ERA. Then went on the injured list in June. His 0-1. Strike with a slider inside edge. It's 0-2. And had to make two rehab starts with high Fort Wayne, then was traded to the Giants at the deadline. The 0-2. Missed high. One ball and two strikes to Laviolette. Two down, no score, bottom of the first. Mendez, one rehab start with Single-A San Jose, and then came across the country to Double-A Richmond for his Double-A Richmond debut August 21st as he fires one past Laviolette, swing and a miss on the fastball 97. High and tight from Mendez. That's strike three. We go to the second, no score. 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
2: Pitch misses from Doty outside to Maui Ahuna. One ball, one strike on Ahuna. Maui Ahuna, Lisbel Diaz, Xander Darby due up for Richmond in a scoreless game this inning against Braylon Doty. The pitch, chopper to the right side, ranging right. Jake Fox, the first baseman, has it, steps on the bag and retires Ahuna. One away in the top of the second. Ducks in their white jersey tops, rubber ducks in script across the chest, black numbers with the orange shadow on the back. The names printed across the back of the shoulders, black caps with the Duckhead logo on the front. Now, Lisbel Diaz, right-handed hitting left fielder. So far with the Squirrels, 11 for 49 to start his time. It had three hits yesterday, drove home three runs. The pitch, cutter, strike, inside edge, 0-1 on Diaz. Diaz, 26 homers this year between high A, double A, chops one to the shortstop, Curley, who gloves, throws to first, and retires Diaz. Two gone now in the top of the second. No score, Richmond at Akron. 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We had Peter Baker, the Director of Marketing Communications from Audio Technica, with us last night on the air. Here's Xander Darby, who takes high and wide, ball one. Darby playing just his second game of double-A ball for the Flying Squirrels. Strong campaign with high A Eugene in the Northwest League already. He takes a called strike, cutter outside half. It's 1-1. At the time of the promotion to the Squirrels, he was tied for second in the league in runs, third in extra base hits, and then an 829 OPS, also top 10. Doty works the fastball inside half. It's 1-2 on Darby. Scoreless game, top of the second. Game two of this six-game series. Doty's pitch, missed high and wide, two balls, two strikes. The Squirrels, as we mentioned last night, are playoff bound, winning the first half in the Southwest Division. The 2-2, fouled back to the net, still two balls and two strikes. The Squirrels in the first half finished 43-25. They were a lock pretty early in the half. The 2-2 check swing by Darby. He went too far. That's strike three. Doty's first strikeout. That ends a 1-2-3 top of the second. Good slider there from Braylon Doty. After an inning and a half, no score. 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
2: Bottom of the second, no score. Richmond and Akron. Righty Miguel Mendez back to work for the Squirrels. Faces Akron's 4-5-6 hitters, Aaron Walton, Dean Curley, Bennett Thompson. In the home half of the second, Mendez, quick work in the first. 8 pitches, including a strikeout. Aaron Walton, 3-hit game yesterday for the Ducks. He was our Rubber Ducks warm-up guest this evening. Part one of a 2-part chat. The pitch called strike, outside half, fastball 96, 0-1. Walton, who was Cleveland's competitive balance B-round pick, that's the round between the second and third rounds, last year out of the University of Arizona, 0-1. Swing and a miss on a slider down and away. No balls and 2 strikes to Walton. Aaron was solid football player at Brentwood High School in Tennessee, lettering in both baseball and football all 4 years. The 0-2 from Mendez misses low. 1 ball and 2 strikes. And he holds the Brentwood High School single season receiving touchdowns record with 16 as a senior. 1-2 from Mendez. Swing and a miss. Strike 3. Good slider down and away. Back-to-back punch-outs now for Mendez. 1 gone in the bottom of the second. No score. Akron and Richmond. Game 2 of the series. Dean Curley to the plate. Right-handed hitting shortstop. Second-round pick out of the University of Tennessee. 3 hits yesterday. 2 singles and a double. Scored twice. Drove home a run with a bases-loaded walk. The pitch inside to Curley, ball 1. Average up to 277 in double A for Curley. 5 home runs, 23 runs batted in. California native, though, is Curley. 1-0. Line drive to center. Cohen freezes, makes the catch on the line. 2 gone quickly in the bottom of the second. This inning brought to you by Summa Health, and we thank them for their partnership on Rubber Ducks broadcast again this season, as well as presenting Wellness Wednesdays, this being the final one. Also presented by 640 WHLO. Summa Health, great partner with the Akron Rubber Ducks. 2 down, bases empty, no score. Bottom of the second, Bennett Thompson bats against Miguel Mendez. The pitch misses down low with a fastball, 98. 1 ball and no strikes. Mendez wearing the high black socks. Kicks and deals, 1-0. Line drive, base hit to left for Thompson as he turned on that pitch. He rounds first and heads for second. The left fielder Diaz goes to the corner to pick it up. Thompson cruises to second base with a 2-out TaylorMade Jewelry double. TaylorMade Jewelry, Akron's number one jewelry store. Thompson was ready for that high, tight fastball at 97, and he turned that around. That is some serious bat speed, Jim.
3: Yeah, and he likes, of course, stepping the bucket anyway. So you get a pitch like that, you can stay back long enough and keep that fair. He did.
2: So a 2-out double sets the stage for Luke Hill. Right-handed hitting third baseman for the Ducks. No score, bottom of the second. Hill hitting a 240 in double-A. 3 homers, 12 runs batted in. The pitch, line drive up the middle, 1 hop to the shortstop, Ahuna shuffling to his left behind second, throws to retire Hill, ending the bottom of the second. No runs, a hit for Akron and a man left after 2, no score. 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
5: Top of the third, no score. Akron and Richmond. Brady Breland, Doty for the Rubber Ducks will face Yancel Villarroel, Giancarlos Cio, and Trevor Cohen here in the top of the third. 8-9-1 due up for the Squirrels. Villarroel, the number 18 prospect in the Giants system, yesterday had the go-ahead game-winning single in the ninth inning of a 13-12 Richmond victory. On base four times, two hits, two runs scored, and two walks. First pitch from Doty. A strike, fastball 94, lower inside quadrant, strike one. Doty trying to bounce back from last week when he gave up seven runs, six earned, in 3 2/3 at Somerset. The 0-1 fouled off, first base side, strike two. And that was a loss for Doty. That was his first defeat since his Double-A debut, when he was also roughed up for eight runs in 2 1/3 by the Erie Seawolves here July 1st. The 0-2 fouled back to the net. Still two strikes on Villarroel. Prior to last week, the Ducks had won Doty's last four starts. Two strikes from the righty. The pitch. Fly ball down the right field line. Cesarini chasing to the corner on the run. Reaches out and can't reach that foul ball down that right field line. It remains two strikes on Villarroel. Cesarini disappeared from our view down in that right field corner. Foul pole 337 feet from home plate. And Villarroel gave it a long ride down that right field line. Union Home Mortgage welcomes you home to 717 Credit Union Park, presenting all Rubber Ducks home games this season. The Ducks playing their final homestand this week. Tomorrow, 6:35. Friday, 7:17. Saturday and Sunday, both 6:05. And all four remaining games after tonight will have post-game fireworks. Doty ready, deals 0-2. Chopper passed the mound to the shortstop, Curley. He gathers, tosses to first with a sidearm toss, and retires Villarroel, one away, top of the third. Let's pause for station identification on your home for Rubber Ducks baseball.
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5: 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Breland Doty deals a first pitch fastball strike to Giancarlos Cio, the Richmond second baseman, 0-1. Ground ball past the mound to the second baseman, Mooney. He tosses to first and retires Cio, his second base counterpart, two away in the top of the third. And Doty, whose pitch count has been more limited over the last month or so, well, really after July 25th, he has not thrown more than 65 pitches in any outing. But he's been efficient so far tonight. First pitch, Cohen swings and misses, strike one. That was just pitch number 30 for Doty on the night. A changeup, bottom of the zone. Cohen grounded to third his first time. The 0-1 from Doty. Missed down low. The cutter, one ball and one strike. Squirrels, one base runner. A two-out single by Dakota Jordan in the first. The pitch popped up to left center field. Churio, the left fielder, crossing into the gap, makes the running catch to retire Cohen. Three up, three down go the Squirrels. Doty has set down seven straight after two and a half. No score. Rubber Ducks baseball presented by 717 Credit Union.
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5: Bottom of the third, Akron and Richmond scoreless. Right-hander Miguel Mendez faces the Rubber Ducks 8-9 and 1 hitters. Jake Fox, Alex Mooney, Ryan Cesarini. Two up here in the home half of the third. Jake Fox playing his 39th game with Akron on the year. Interrupted by an injury most of the campaign. The pitch called strike fastball 97 from Mendez, strike one. Fox activated in mid-August after he had the left finger fracture on his glove hand. The 0-1 down and inside. One ball and one strike. That suffered in late May. Now he's returned to the Rubber Ducks for a couple of weeks now. Hit his first home run of the campaign in Somerset on the road trip. Had seven hits in a three-game hitting streak against the Patriots. The 1-1. Fox grounds it. Foul down the first base side. A ball and two strikes on Jake Fox. And we got to see Jake's parents and his wife and in-laws visiting the Audio Technica broadcast booth this evening. Loyal listeners and supporters of Jake and the Rubber Ducks. They've been following his season this year and, of course, last year, his first as a Rubber Duck. His dad, a former pro ball player and longtime high school baseball coach. The 1-2 from the right-hander Mendez to Jake Fox. Fouled off out of play, third base side, still one ball and two strikes. Fox, who was a shortstop prospect in high school, ranked the number three shortstop in the state of Florida in his graduating class. 1-2 from the righty Mendez. Fouled back to the net, still a ball and two strikes, but the Guardians ended up moving him to the outfield a year after he was drafted in the third round out of Lakeland Christian High School. One ball, two strikes still from Mendez to Jake Fox, the leadoff hitter in the home third. The pitch, ground ball right side, the first baseman Darby Fields flips to Mendez covering for the first out in the home third. So far, it's been a pitcher's duel. On the Rubber Duck side, righty Braylon Doty has retired 9 of 10. And righty Miguel Mendez for Richmond has retired 7 of 8. Alex Mooney, the Ducks' second baseman, right-handed hitter. It was Mooney and Jake Fox before him, the only two in the Rubber Ducks lineup tonight who began the year with Akron. The pitch from Mendez, swing and a miss. Slider outside half, 0-1. Mooney and Fox also second-year Rubber Ducks. Alex Mooney drafted seventh round 3 years ago out of Duke University. 0-1. Swing and a miss. Good slider again from Mendez. Boy, that's been a tough pitch on righties tonight for Mendez. 0-2. Mooney hitting at 222, 10 home runs, 54 runs batted in. He leads the active Rubber Ducks roster in RBIs in the Eastern League. Mendez deals 0-2. High and tight, fastball 98. Mooney probably staying in a little bit longer knowing about the slider, but that one did not break away from him and stayed high and tight. Almost hit him. One ball and two strikes. Mendez twirls and deals. Low and away with the fastball, and Mooney held the check swing. Two balls, two strikes. Mooney, a Michigan native out of Orchard Lake St. Mary's High School in Michigan, ranked as the top player in the state after winning two state titles. Be 2-2 from the righty. Missed down low. Slider that time. Now it's full on Alex Mooney. Mooney with 10 homers this year after just four all of last season with the Ducks. The 3-2. High and tight. Ball four. Fastball 99 from Mendez. Missed. And a one-out walk for Mooney. First free pass by either pitcher in this game. Akron and Richmond scoreless in the bottom of the third. Top of the order, Ryan Cesarini, left-handed hitting right fielder. He lined to right his first time up against Mendez. First pitch, inside, fastball 97, one ball and no strikes. Cesarini, yesterday, a rare hitless showing. 0 for 4. But two walks, scored twice, 1-0. There goes Mooney. Cesarini pops it up on the infield. Mooney has to retreat. The third baseman, Cruz, coming near the mound, makes the catch on the grass, retiring Cesarini for the second out of the third. So with Mooney still at first base, no score, bottom of the third. Jason Churio steps up. Churio grounded to second in the first. Jason, the younger brother of Jackson Churio, Milwaukee Brewers outfielder. Jason resides in Maracaibo, Venezuela, 21 years old. The pitch, instead, it's waved off. Home plate up. Davian Fry pointing out at Mendez. A balk has been called, moving Alex Mooney to second base.
12: Good to see Jason beginning to finish this season strong right now. Had that tough stretch. Had a good month, late month of August, running well. Stole 15 bags in August.
5: And he's got a 9-game hitting streak now, 13 hits in that span. The pitch, swing and a miss, slider down and in. Strike one on Churio. The 9-game hitting streak is his longest of the season. Began the year with High Lake County, hit 317 there. Now with Akron hitting 262, 7 homers, 42 knocked in the Eastern League. The 0-1. Chopped foul at home plate. The slider there from Mendez. No balls and two strikes. Churio, 3 hits last night, 7 hits on the road trip. A couple of doubles, a triple, and drove in 3. Outfield shades him to left. Mooney in scoring position. Potentially the first run of the night. 0-2, he takes off for third. Pitches low, slider there from Mendez. Ball one, and Mooney stands at third base now after the balk and the steal in this plate appearance.
12: If you don't pay attention, that will happen.
5: Steal number 29 of the season for Alex Mooney. He's the club leader by one over the man at the plate, Churio. The 1-2 from Mendez. Line drive, base hit right center for Jason Churio. 10-game hitting streak for Churio, and more importantly, the Rubber Ducks grab the lead 1-0 on his RBI single to score Alex Mooney in the bottom of the third. Churio got a pitch hard to the plate, squared up the fastball, and hit it just beyond the reach of the second baseman, Cio. So it's 1-0 Akron. Jace Laviolette, the scheduled hitter. Churio aboard at first, and he runs well. He may go for stolen base number 29 here to equal Mooney. The catcher, Villarroel, goes to talk with Mendez on the mound. Mendez still looking for his first win with the Flying Squirrels. With San Antonio in AA this year, he was 2-2, a 4.93 ERA. Laviolette, the DH tonight, struck out swinging in the first. Left-handed hitter against the right-hander, Miguel Mendez, the pitch. Low and away, changeup, ball one.
12: Now, Jason, a huge lead on that first pitch home.
5: Held by Darby, but he's got a pretty wide gap there. Twists his toe into the dirt. There he goes. Pitches outside. Throw down to second. Tagged by Ahuna. Not in time. Churio, feet first slide. Swipes base number 29 in the Eastern League this year, and he matches Mooney for the team high.
12: Mendez, he's really hurting himself right now. The balk, the walk, the balk, the steal. Now another steal. He's giving the catcher no shot at all.
5: 2-0 on Laviolette with two down. 1-0 Akron, the pitch. Swing and a miss. Changeup outside edge. It's 2-1. Laviolette, we went to Obra D. Tompkins High School in Katy, Texas. Then on to Texas A&M. Awaits the 2-1. And drives it high down the right field line, hooking near the foul pole, and it is a foul ball. Oh, it had the distance, but hooked foul by Laviolette.
12: Well, he's not buying that, and neither is Rivera. They both thought that ball was fair.
5: A slow walk back to the hitter's circle for Jace Laviolette. That was one that where you think, well, maybe it hooked over the top of the pole. Well, it was high enough to get over the pole. But first base up, Michael Cross waving it foul. So two balls and two strikes on Laviolette, who has hit 5 double-A home runs in 16 games before tonight. Mendez sets, deals the 2-2. Low with a slider, ball three. 1-0 Akron, bottom of the third. Alex Mooney walked, reached second on a balk, stole third, and scored on Jason Churio's RBI single. 3-2 from the righty, Mendez. A look at second. Payoff pitch. Strike three called, inner half. Fastball 97 from Mendez picks up his third strikeout. Second time he's fanned Laviolette. 1-0 Akron leads after three. 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
12: No, top of the fourth, and hello, baseball fans everywhere. Jim Clark and Marco Lanabe, Rick Winstead back at the iHeart Studios. 1-0 Rubber Ducks. And Doty facing Crows, Jordan, and Ceballos in this fourth inning. Crows bounced out to first, his only at bat. Right-hander home, that's a strike in the inside corner. Crows a seven-game hitting streak. Had four hits in yesterday's game, 10 of his last 22. 0-1, ground ball, third base, backhand, nope, got by the diving hill. He was way off the line that time on a roller right to third, but he was not there. So Crows the single begins the fourth. That's the second hit for the Squirrels tonight. Here's Dakota Jordan, the right fielder. Jordan single to left. His only at bat. Went to Mississippi State, fourth rounder 2 years ago. Shows bunt, and it came in on him. Did it hit him or the bat, or both? He dropped the bat. Thought he was hit, but you could hear it. The ball just popped foul toward the Rubber Duck dugout. Well, Peyton's on a six-game hitting streak. He homered and doubled yesterday. For Dakota, not Peyton. Here's the 0-1. And that hit him for sure that time. Right hand, maybe? Oh, he's in pain. He's hobbling and wandering near the first base dugout now. So the runner on first is still on first. They want to talk with Davion Fry now. No, that's a foul ball. He said two pitches in on the hands, both getting him in the bat, so it's nothing and two now. You know, Jordan, third-team All-American, second-team as well from Baseball America, second-team All-SEC. Doty, the 0-2, missed away with that fastball. 1-0 Akron in the fourth inning. The outfield, couple of steps to right. 1-2, ground ball to the shortstop. Curley to the bag to first, double play 6-3. Nicely done by Dean Curley. And Akron turns a double play. They've turned 79 now. There are now two outs. Sabine Ceballos, he fly to right, his only at bat tonight. Got a three-hit night last night. Ground ball through the box in the center by the diving Mooney. That is a two-out single by Ceballos. That's the third hit. Malva Ohuna now, the shortstop. He bounced out to Jake Fox, his only at bat tonight. Ohuna, fourth-round pick. 2 years at Kansas, then finished at Tennessee. Dean Curley teammate. They reached the College World Series. Born in Hawaii. Swing and a miss. Just the name kind of gave it away, right? Mawa Ohuna. 0-1 to the left-handed hitting shortstop. Swing and a miss. Fastball that time in 95 on the outer half. Now, Doty really working quickly tonight. He's at 41 pitches in this fourth inning. Marco talked about the limited pitch count when he missed a couple of starts. And they're watching him closely. Look at Ceballos at first. Here's the 0-2. Swing and a foul. Third base. That is out of play. The 6-0 Blue Jays in the second, a error by Hanau. help five runs get on the board for Toronto. Here's the 0-2 again. Swing and a foul back. Got a piece of a high fastball that time from Braylon Doty. 3-3 in Lake County. He fans 74, walking just 11 in 59 and two-thirds innings. Big lead, runner goes. Swing and a miss. He got him, inning done. That is the second strikeout tonight for Doty. No runs, a couple of hits, they strand a runner. We have played 3.5 tonight. It is Akron 1 and Richmond nothing.
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12: Home half of the fourth inning, 1-0 Rubber Ducks. Walton, Curley, and Thompson facing Mendez. Aaron struck out his only bat tonight. Good night yesterday. Double, homer, single. Swing and a miss. Slider that time. Now Walton, 275 at Lake County, 15 homers. Jobin, 55, and at 22 doubles. So 21 homers on the year, 75 RBI. 0-1, check swing, foul behind the plate. 0-2 to Aaron Walton. College ball for the Wildcats in Arizona. Wind up, nothing in two pitch. Swing and a miss, he got him on a slider. So back-to-back strikeouts and four now in the ball game for Mendez. Leadoff man retired. Here's Dean Curley, the Rubber Duck shortstop. Line to center is only at bat tonight. Three hit night yesterday, doubled and drove in a run. Three-game hitting streak. Dean on the year, 75 RBI between Akron and Lake County. Shows bunt, takes the ball, then missed away. 15 homers and 22 doubles on the year. Hit 277 here right now coming in tonight. 251 for the captains. 1-0. Called strike outside corner. 1-1 to Dean Curley. Bennett Thompson on deck. Fourth inning, 1-0 Rubber Ducks. Run came in the bottom of three. The Churio two-out single. Wind up in the 1-1 offering. Low and away. Slider. Well, the final Thirsty Thursday is tomorrow night. $2 drafts and Coke products on Thursday night. Here's the 2-1 pitch. Swing and a pop-up foul on the right side. Darby chasing, but that is out of play. And we're on Kansas New Country 99.7 tomorrow night. Good luck to the Zips football team. They open in Wake Forest tomorrow night on WHLO. Dave Skozen, Joe Dunn. Wake Forest tomorrow night. And we're on again. We're on Canton's New Country 99.7. 2-2 to Dean Curley. Mendez lined up in the 2-2. It is a little bit inside. String is out to Curley. A warm, humid night. Here's the payoff. Looper to right. That'll fall for a base hit. One hop to Jordan. So the inside pitch, he fought it off the other way. And Dean Curley now four hits in the series. And Akron getting their third base hit tonight. One out single puts him on first for Bennett Thompson. Bennett doubled down the right field line. His only at bat. That was a two out, two base hit. His fourth in a rubber duck uniform. Right-hander deals, blown away for a ball. They've been running on Mendez tonight. And Dean, not that huge lead that Churio and Mooney was able to get. 1-0, swinging a high fly to center. Cohen coming on a few steps. He's there. He's got it, and the inning done. I take it back, only the second out. I'm ahead of myself here by one out. And Luke Hill now. Luke bounced out to the shortstop, his only at bat. The Ducks' number 17 prospect out of Ole Miss. Missing time on that IL as well. Right-hand batter, look at first. Pitch home. Checked it, breaking ball. That slider missed down and away. Boy, not by much. One ball to Hill. Jake Fox is on deck. Check on Curley, the pitch, ground ball. Third base to his left. Crows, gloves, throws, and nice sweep and pick by Darby to save Crows, and the inning done. No runs after a one-out single. We played four tonight. It is Akron 1 and Richmond nothing on the 717 Credit Union Radio Network.
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12: Moving to the top of the fifth, 1-0 ball game. Ducks have the one. Diaz, Darby, and Villarreal will face Braylon Doty. Right-hander home. That's a strike taken by the right-handed hitting left fielder Diaz. He bounced out to the shortstop, his only at bat. Number 29 prospect swinging at a foul back. Now Diaz signed as a free agent 3 years ago out of Cuba. Right-hand batter. The outfield straight up and down. The 0-2, low and away, cutter missed. Into 5, New Hampshire, Binghamton, no score. Top of 5, Richmond 1, Hartford 1. Bottom of 4, Erie, Somerset tied at 5. 1-2, ground ball, backing up third base. Hill, gloves, perfect throw there. Leadoff man retired 5-3. He can run, so a good strong throw by Luke Hill that time. They just retired Diaz. Top of 4, the curve 6, Harrisburg 1. Top of 4, Portland 1, Chesapeake nothing. Here's Xander Darby, caught looking on strikes. He fanned 4 times in his double-A debut last night, swinging a ground ball foul. Well, Darby, great numbers at Eugene. In 102 games, he hit .278, 18 homers, 25 doubles. He drove in 65 runs. Out of UC, Santa Barbara, 12th round pick 2 years ago, left-hand batter, swing and a miss. Changeup had him out in front. One out, nobody on. Fifth inning, there's that hesitation. Strike taken, caught him looking. I think the hesitation threw the timing off of Darby that time. He raised that left leg, the left knee, and just hung there for a moment and then blew it by Darby. He'll show that not very often, but enough that it can catch you like it did. Xander Darby right there. 2 men are gone, and here's Villarreal. Grounded out to the shortstop. Looks at a breaking ball. That's a little bit low. A big giveaway Friday night. A Ram 1500 truck from 717 Credit Union on a swing and a miss. One lucky fan. That is on Friday night. That's a great giveaway. Here's the 1-1. Swinging a high pop-up in the infield. Left side on the grass, now back in the dirt, caught by Curley. And for the third time tonight, Doty sets down Richmond 1-2-3. We're halfway through middle of 5, Akron 1 and Richmond nothing.
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3: Now, bottom of five in this 1-0 game. Akron has the lead. Fox, Mooney, and Cesarini facing Miguel Mendez. And Blue Jays now lead 7-0. They're just in the third in Cleveland tonight. Long night for Joey Cantillo. Well, Jake Foxy bounced out to the first baseman, 3-1 play. As Marco mentioned, Jake's family stopping up tonight. Swing and a miss, slider that time. In-laws, wife, parents. Wind up, the 0-1 to Jake is a swing and a foul back, caught that net by the rubber duck dugout. A great family. Man, great baseball family. They know what it takes and what it is to get here and try to move on in this sport, which is so demanding and such a grind every day. Here's the 0-2 in the air, deep right center, back near the track, and that ball will be a leaping try. Bounces off the wall. Fox will go for three. The relay, that is not nearly in time. In fact, they held it. A three-base hit for Jake Fox to deep right center field. A great effort by Cohen that time. He leaped, but he couldn't get to it. And he drives that for a triple.
4: That had enough hang time that Jake was going out of the box and ends up at third base.
3: I'm sure he's just so happy to be back, but just a lost summer. The finger fracture, what, some 12 weeks? Here's Mooney now, runner at third, nobody out. Infield in. He takes a strike at the knees. Well, Alex drew the walk, and then the balk that he just completely stole third base on Mendez. And with two outs, Churio drove him in with the game's only run thus far. The 0-1, swing and a miss, change up. If not for the balk, this game still might be scoreless right now. Oh, 2 in the dirt, good block and smother by Villarreal that time. He saved a wild pitch as he scampered right on the slider in the dirt. I think Cohen plays the deepest center I've seen the entire year of anyone we've seen come in here. Long look in, 1-2, struck him out, chased a slider ball, bounces away, but recovered, and they throw him out 2-3 on the putout. So big strikeout, number 5 for Mendez, first out of the inning. And you wonder, does he just come in on the ball so well in center that he can play deep like that? That should be it for Mendez. Dennis Pelfrey comes out. There's the point to the bullpen. A visit Jacksonville pitching change is coming, and we'll come right back on 640 WHLO.
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3: Now, Mendez goes 4 1/3, a run on 4 bases. Runner on third base belongs to Mendez. He walked a batter, and Fan 5 can lose it tonight, cannot win it. On the visit, Jacksonville pitching changes. Jack Choate comes on. Left-hander, appearance number 30. He's made 2 starts, 6-3, but a 4.34 ERA. He's spent 57, but walked 30 in 45 2/3 innings. He worked last against the Sea Dogs and lost on the 29th. Gave up 7 runs in 1 1/3 innings. 6'8", 203. He's 25 years old. And Cesarini batting now with a runner at third, still just an out. Lefty-lefty matchup. Ryan's 0 for 2 tonight. Big curveball is high for a ball. You know, Choate, a 9th-round pick in 22 out of Assumption. It's D2 school. 0-1. Breaking ball just missed the outside corner. That's in Massachusetts. All-American East Region Pitcher of the Year 4 years ago. Here's a dangerous 2-0 pitch to Cesarini, but it misses inside for ball 3. So 3-0 to Cesarini with Churio on deck. Fox at third, 1 out, bottom of 5, 1-0 Akron. Choate's at the belt. Big left-hander deals. Outside low, not even close, and he walked Ryan on 4 consecutive pitches. Second walk by Richmond pitching tonight. Sets up the double play, and here's Churio. Grounded out, singled. He drove in Mooney with the game's only run in the third tonight. The slugfest yesterday. Today it's a 1-0 ball game. Infield back now looking for 2, the pitch. Slow curve miss, 5 consecutive missing the strike zone, and 1-0 to Churio. A 4-for-8 series. And really gotten better from that right side of the plate. 1-0, swinging a foul back. His average was so distorted early, right and left, now coming in tonight. Was at 265 from the left side, up to 253 from the right side now. He's really worked hard. On the corners, 1 out. Throw to first. Back safely is Cesarini. That sets up the chance to run now. He's 12 of 13, has a bigger lead already. One, slow curve, called strike outside corner. I would think as a lefty, you would really try your darndest not to make that throw to first. With the double play set up right now. 1-2 to Churio.
4: Yeah, if you could try to mix up that timing, you know you've always got that free throw in your back pocket. I agree, Jim.
3: Yeah, I would try to keep it there without making a toss. 1-2, runner goes, a ball high, they'll throw, not nearly in time. Stolen base, number 13. And that's in 14 tries. It makes it so tough on the catchers. I think that rule has just turned the running game into a free-for-all in all of baseball this year.
4: Oh, yeah, the one pickoff allowed here in Double-A has definitely opened that door.
3: 2-2, inside low, changeup. I don't like the rule myself.
4: Well, the intent, obviously it wasn't how the rule book was originally written, but the intent is to create more action, yeah. Create more movement, and it has done exactly that.
3: It's taken away a weapon. It's been part of the game for a million years. payoff, high, they're loaded. So back-to-back walks by Choate. Here's Laviolette, who's fanned twice tonight.
4: Yeah, one of the things, Jim, you know, while you mentioned, okay, it takes away, I presume you're saying that the pickoff move, that sort of thing.
3: Yep.
4: It also, I think, you have to take the stolen base numbers with a little bit of a grain of salt. Of course, guys at AA should be stealing more bases because the opportunity is different at this level than it is at any other level, because that's where this experimental rule is taking place this year. Now, obviously, that's just part of how the minor leagues are operating now. Different levels have different experimental rules, and it's led to some very good things. The refinement of the pitch clock at the major league level, and now this year, the introduction of the ABS. That was something that was workshopped through the minor leagues at AAA and some of the other lower levels, the complexes, and it's brought what is a very good product to the major leagues.
3: I can't see this one making the next step, though. I really don't. Maybe with some more work with it, where pitchers have to learn how to really manage their game a little better. They're loaded now for Laviolette. Big left-hander home. Breaking ball missed. He faced a bases full situation yesterday, and he cleared him up pretty quick with a grand slam home run. Right now, Choate can't find that strike zone. Here's the 1-0, swinging a foul. Inner half that time on the hands of Laviolette. He's fanned 32 times, and this is his 17th game. 5 home runs on the year, 24, 77 driven in collectively. 1-1. That's a little bit up. Boy, not by much, but it missed the zone on top. 2-1. Fox at third. Cesarini at second. Churios at first. Justin out. 2-1 pitch. Swing and a foul tip. Fastball on the inner half. And the count is even at 2-2. You know, Choate wants to strike out. He's been a strikeout guy, but he's also walked a bunch as well. He digs in with that left foot. Now the back foot touching the rubber for the outfield, a little bit to left. Here's the 2-2. Big curveball is a little bit high. Boy, not by much. Boy, just floats that thing in there like that. And Jake's able to lay off of that pitch. And now the string is out. He has to come in. Payoff. Long but foul to the right side. He does not throw hard. He's around 90, maybe 91. From what we've seen thus far tonight. We've seen Choate before this year. He tries to keep you off balance. Bases full. Again, the 3-2. And that is low. That's ball four. Walks a run in. He forces in Fox. Akron leads it 2-0 here in the fifth. And they're still loaded. 3 consecutive walks and still just 1 out. 14th RBI for Laviolette. 3 straight walks out of that bullpen. Here's Walton. He's walked 33 now on the year. That's in 45 and two-thirds innings. When you're a bullpen guy, that's disaster. Swing and a foul by Walton. He's fanned twice tonight. Infield still back. They want a ground ball and want to try to get out of this thing. Now Darby's way off the bag at first. Swing, foul back. Bounces back down below, banging off the press box windows, and it's nothing and two now. Had the Fox long triple began the inning, Mooney fanned, Mendez out, Choate in, then three consecutive walks to give Akron the 2-0 lead. 0-2 in the dirt, blocked by Villarreal on the changeup in the dirt. 1-2. He may see that same pitch again. Choate's at the belt. Again, the 1-2. Swing out a piece of that slider. You know, just really nothing but off-speed stuff. But that fastball again, just barely hitting the 90 mark. Choate again. He's at the belt. Runners at every base. His 1-2 in the dirt, slider kicks right, but no chance for anyone to move. He's just searching for command right now. 2-2 to Walton. Curley's on deck. Bases full of rubber ducks, one run in, 2-0, fifth inning.

0: easy. Curley now. Missed inside. Ball one to Dean. Lined out and singled tonight. Walton now 21 driven in. And 76 on the year. A two-run fifth. 1-0. Couldn't check it on the breaking ball that time. And it's 1-1 to Dean. Well, Curley now a four-game hitting streak. Curios is at 10. Dean batting 280. One-one pitch. Inside. Fastball missing. 26 pitches right now from Choate. This is the fifth batter he's faced. Two-one, runner on first goes, line to right, and going back, and it is a leaping, leaping catch. Nice play by Jordan, almost got over his head as he misjudged that ball, but he recovers, and the inning done. Akron scores two, they strand two. We played five tonight. It is Akron 3 and Richmond nothing on the 717 Credit Union Radio Network.
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0: Yeah, Doty back out for the sixth inning. Ducks have a 3-0 lead. He's at 54 pitches. C.O., Cohen, and Crows. There's a strike taken by C.O. He bounced out to second base, his only at bat tonight. A pinch hitter in last night's game was 0-for-1. Line drive, left center, base hit, goes all the way to the track, rolls to the wall. He'll have a leadoff two-base hit as he rounds but hangs on. That's the fourth hit, for the second time they've had the leadoff man aboard tonight. Here's Cohen, bounced out, flied out. Mercedes in the pen now, a righty for Richmond. Trevor Cohen, having a good year, 14th prospect, came in batting 294 tonight. Doty looking back, Curley behind the runner. Here's the pitch. Missed outside for a ball. Cohen, third rounder in 25. 3 years at Rutgers. Won a Big Ten batting title. The 1-0. Swing and a miss. Changeup had him out in front. He was on the Aruba team in the 2011.

0: 11 Little League World Series. His father coached that team. Took it, missed low. 2-1 to Cohen. Crows on deck. 3-0 Akron, bottom or top half of the sixth inning. Little breeze is still blowing out. It's calmed down a lot, though, from game time. Turn, 2-1 pitch, ground ball, second base, charging Mooney, gloves it, throws, no, can't make a play. He wisely held it, just a slow bouncy ball that got, once it got by Doty, you knew it would be tough that time. He made the little leg turn that time with hesitation. That chased CO back to the bag, but the bouncing ball puts runners in the corners now with nobody out for Dayson Cruz, or Crows. Bounced out, singled, now an 8-game hitting streak. He's also the tying run, takes the ball low. Two homers on the year. He had four hits in yesterday's game and drove in a run. Now 11 for his last 24 and batting .282. Doty deals, runner on first goes. It glances off of the glove of Thompson. Run scores, 3-1 game. Well, stolen base. I would think a pass ball. We'll find out. But Richmond's on the board now. It's a 3-1 game and a runner in scoring position in Cohen. That is a pass ball.
1: It was called a strike, actually. Thompson was trying to get ready to throw and just did so too early.
0: Yep, I think you're right. He bounced up in a hurry that time and didn't catch it first. Swing and a foul by Crows off out of play third base. Count should be 1-2, I believe.
1: Yep.
0: Nobody out. Sixth inning. Richmond gets on the board. Braylon looking back, and now the 2-1 offering to Crows. In the air to center. Walton to his left, makes the catch, tagging. Cohen moves up 90 feet. So productive at bat, does move the runner to third base with less than two outs. Here's Dakota Jordan, singled, hit into a double play. No pitch counts at 64 right now. Jordan now a 7-game hitting streak. Braylon's gone 6-1 for Akron. That pitch is outside for a ball. That was in his second start against Chesapeake back on the 7th of July. That was 77 pitches. The 0-1, swing and a fly, foul right side, out of play down the line. Are you surprised the infield's back right now with only an out?
1: Well, I don't think so. That run at third gets it to a one-run game.
0: 0-2, swing and a miss, a high inside fastball, kind of like a self-defense swing. He'd like that at bat back. Jordan fans, now there are two outs.
1: I think the Ducks know they need to avoid the big inning. This club, plenty of comeback victories on the season.
0: Here's Ceballos, singled, fly to right tonight. Runner on third, two outs, checked it, missed inside for a ball. We'll get your station break in a moment. Sixth inning, 3-1 Akron, runner on third, two outs. 1-0. In the air, down the left field line, deep, and that ball is gone. It's a two-run home run, and we're all tied up at three. Number 17 for Ceballos, an RBI 54 and 55.